0: Hello, my name is James Perley. 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

Yes, Mr. Greg Fish Fancy on the bass right there. Monsieur Poisson.

see my buddy Alan Creaser hide me here 25 years ago. There you are, Alan. Thank you very much. But we wouldn't be here if it wasn't for the dancers. How about a hand for the dancers out there every week? That's right. I got to say, how about a hand for the great staff here at Your Father's Mustache, them beautiful waitresses and them handsome bartenders over there. And if the cooks in the kitchen had a dress as tight as yours, baby, they wouldn't need a fire. Yes, we're happy over here. Every week, Your Father's Mustache. Don't meet me here, beat me here from 4 until late every week, 25 years. Thank you, Alan Creaser. Thank you to your Hearns, Bruce Keys. Thank you, everybody here. We got a few more tunes to do here tonight, but I just want to say we're having a good time. You know what we're doing? I wish George was here. We're doing the Mustache Boogie. The Mustache Boogie. Your father's mustache got a boogie. Your mother got a mustache, too.

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2: Today is Thursday, August 13th, and here's your Environment Canada forecast for Fredericton, Oromocto, and the Capital Region for Thursday night and Friday. Thursday night stays mainly cloudy with a 60% chance of showers and a risk of a thunder shower with a low of 14. Friday, a generally cloudy day with a 60% chance of showers. The high will reach 23 degrees. Friday night, skies become partly cloudy with a low of 15. So, for the Capital Region, Thursday starts warmer but turns unsettled during the afternoon, while Friday looks cooler and showery. That's your look at the weather for Fredericton, Oromocto, and the Capital Region. Have a great day, and thanks for listening.
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2: Today is Thursday, August 13th, and here's your Environment Canada forecast for Fredericton, Oromocto, and the Capital Region for Thursday night and Friday. Thursday night stays mainly cloudy, with a 60% chance of showers and a risk of a thunder shower, with a low of 14. Friday, a generally cloudy day, with a 60% chance of showers. The high will reach 23 degrees. Friday night, skies become partly cloudy with a low of 15. So, for the Capital Region, Thursday starts warmer but turns unsettled during the afternoon, while Friday looks cooler and showery. That's your look at the weather for Fredericton, Oromocto, and the Capital Region. Have a great day, and thanks for listening.
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2: Today is Thursday, August 13th, and here's your Environment Canada forecast for Fredericton, Oromocto, and the Capital Region for Thursday night and Friday. Thursday night stays mainly cloudy, with a 60% chance of showers and a risk of a thundershower, with a low of 14. Friday, a generally cloudy day, with a 60% chance of showers. The high will reach 23 degrees. Friday night, skies become partly cloudy with a low of 15. So, for the Capital Region, Thursday starts warmer but turns unsettled during the afternoon, while Friday looks cooler and showery. That's your look at the weather for Fredericton, Oromocto, and the Capital Region. Have a great day, and thanks for listening.
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Merci beaucoup tout le monde. Au revoir.

All right, everybody ready to have a real good time? Ready to have a real good time, man. I'll tell you, I saw this this next act for the very first time, aside from coming out in the tape deck at the Greek Theater on Friday, and he is some kind of incandescent meteor breath. You gotta see him to believe him. Winner of the W.C. Handy Award, Guitar Player Award, Best Blues Guitar Player. 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

0: 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Keep it here for more great blues.
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2: Today is Thursday, August 13th, and here's your Environment Canada forecast for Fredericton, Oromocto, and the Capital Region for Thursday night and Friday. Thursday night stays mainly cloudy, with a 60% chance of showers and a risk of a thundershower, with a low of 14. Friday, a generally cloudy day, with a 60% chance of showers. The high will reach 23 degrees. Friday night, skies become partly cloudy with a low of 15. So, for the Capital Region, Thursday starts warmer but turns unsettled during the afternoon, while Friday looks cooler and showery. That's your look at the weather for Fredericton, Oromocto, and the Capital Region. Have a great day, and thanks for listening.
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2: Today is Thursday, August 13th, and here's your Environment Canada forecast for Fredericton, Oromocto, and the Capital Region for Thursday night and Friday. Thursday night stays mainly cloudy with a 60% chance of showers and a risk of a thundershower with a low of 14. Friday, a generally cloudy day with a 60% chance of showers. The high will reach 23 degrees. Friday night, skies become partly cloudy with a low of 15. So, for the capital region, Thursday starts warmer but turns unsettled during the afternoon, while Friday looks cooler and showery. That's your look at the weather for Fredericton, Oromocto, and the capital region. Have a great day, and thanks for listening.
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7: Grammy-nominated blues man Guy Davis will be with us to deliver an installment of the Blues Hall of Fame, an exploration of the lives of the pioneers and innovators enshrined in the Blues Hall of Fame here in Memphis, Tennessee, brought to you by the Blues Foundation.
6: That's all coming up right now on Bill Street Caravan.
7: Hey, Pat.
6: Hey, JB.
7: This week we've got a gospel duo who is on fire around town. The sensational Barnes Brothers.
6: That's right. This tandem is celebrating the release of a debut record called Nobody's Fault But My Own.
7: While this act might be new, as you might imagine, the two brothers, Courtney and Chris Barnes, have been singing together since childhood.
6: Their musical story actually starts before that, as their parents, Deborah and Duke Barnes, found success in the 1980s as a duo singing in the local Seventh-day Adventist church circuit.
7: Under their parents' direction, Chris, Courtney, and siblings Carla and Calvin would form their own little junior family band, performing under the name Joy. Isn't that sweet? I kind of like that name.
6: The family's band eventually would abandon the Joy moniker, opting instead to be billed simply as the Barnes family. But they also picked up a new member, Calvin's wife, Misha.
7: In 2014, the Barnes family released a contemporary gospel album. But the two Barnes, who would go on to be known as our sensational Barnes Brothers, also had other interests, playing in local rock, R&B, and soul bands, most notably as one half of the unit that makes up Black Cream, who'd been featured previously on the Bill Street Caravan.
6: But now, they've returned to their roots with a collection of Memphis gospel produced by Big Legal Mess's Bruce Watson and released on his new imprint, Bible and Tire Recording Company.
7: Yeah, and during the album's release party, in which the brothers performed selections off the album, you could really sense the synergy between the two of them. Their rapport together spoke to a lifetime of performing with one another on stage.
6: You could also sense the spirit of family on stage as the two brothers engaged one another and the crowd.
7: Well, we've got to share a bit of that with our family now, if you don't mind. And by that, I mean our listeners out there. So, here are the sensational Barnes Brothers, live on Bill Street Caravan.
8: One, two.

0: 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For more info on the duo, visit fatpossum.com.
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0: Up next, Grammy-nominated bluesman Guy Davis takes us through the life histories of the pioneers and innovators enshrined in the Blues Hall of Fame. This segment is brought to you by the Blues Foundation, and it's also available as a standalone podcast through iTunes.
2: Two men in suits, Dave and Lou, stood at the bar, listening to Champion Jack sing out of the jukebox. They were in a ritzy New Orleans nightclub where Dave sometimes performed with his band. The place looked like a Moroccan palace, two stories high, painted pink stucco walls, balconies with shiny brass railing. Dave asked the bartender, "Where's the fat man?" "He hid away tonight," said the bartender. "What's up, Dave?" "Showing my Hollywood pal the sights," Dave said, hooking his thumb toward a middle-aged white fella. "Lou makes records in the other L.A. Dave and Lou left the big nightclub and walked further onto the fringe of the upper Ninth Ward. A thick cloud of cricket and cicada chatter filled their ears. Two bridges made of steel girders shined in eerie electric light. Oil rigs pumped. The smell of chicken coops wafted. The men passed little houses with rows of collard greens growing in the yard. The street sign on the corner said it all. Desire.
3: "Looks like Sunset Boulevard next to what I seen in Guatemala," Lou said. "I used to sell Lalo Guerrero records out of the trunk of my car. Went as far south as the people would buy." "I'm fond of Latin spice myself," Dave said. "Blends with the local gumbo." "Not so fast, Pachuco," Lou said. "You need a singer first."
2: As they tiptoed across the railroad tracks, a sound reached their ears and shook their bones, almost like a locomotive.
3: "There he is," said Dave.
2: The piano rhythm propelled them into a little bar, the Hideaway. It looked like a good place to get lost, but nothing could keep Fats Domino from being discovered. Walking into the Hideaway was like entering a cave. The ceiling sagged so low, Dave ducked to protect his hair. Brightly painted beer signs advertising Jack's, Dixie, and Champagne Velvet added the only splashes of color to the gray plank walls. Dave and Lou were the only suits in the room. Everyone else looked like they'd stepped right off one of those oil rigs. The piano man in the corner had on a patched-up denim jumper. A bare bulb took the place of a spotlight.
3: "Dressed like a conductor," said Lou. "Driving that piano like a train." "He's got a big beat," Dave said. "I haven't heard a rhythm like that since Basie," said Lou. "I hope he sings better than Basie."
2: The fat man smiled at Dave and glanced toward Lou. He looked to Lou like a bouncy baby. Fats tore into the piano and belted out the tune Dave and Lou had just heard on the jukebox. Champion Jack Dupree's Junker Blues. The piano man tilted his head and looked into the crowd, smiling as bright as sunlight in the dank dance hall as he rocked on the stool and pounded the keys. Everybody swayed on the dance floor. The rhythm shook the beer signs, which happily bounced on the wall to the big beat.

0: After the song, the piano player visited the two suits at their table. "I never felt more charmed being in the presence of another human before," Lou said. Fat stuck out his hand, but could barely get "I'm Antoine" out of his mouth before Lou slapped down a long piece of paper. Fat shot a look at Dave like he'd been double-crossed. Dave laughed. "Lou wants you to make records with us." Fats took a seat at the table. "I'm not signing anything without royalties," he said. Lou grinned. "Shrewd for a house pianist of a railroad shack. Much respect." Dave said, "You ain't getting royalties on Champion Jack's song."
1: My sister, she even told me, and my grandma told me too.
0: The next morning, Fats worked his shift at Crescent City Bed Factory. He hammered together a box spring and thought about what Dave said. No royalties on a Champion Jack song. He had already juiced up the tempo. Champion Jack couldn't keep up with that. His big beat sounded stronger than a heavyweight. Fats hummed Junker Blues and started trying to put his own words on the tune. Where Champion Jack said, they call me a Junker, Fats just substituted his own nickname. He moved to the next verse, where he couldn't sing about standing on the corner with a bunch of reefer in his hand like Champion Jack did. So Fats put himself at the heart of New Orleans, on the busiest corner in town, the spot people around the world knew. When he couldn't think of something to say, he soloed like Louis Armstrong without a cornet. Wah, wah, wah, wah, wah, wah. Fats bumped around the mattress factory practicing his new song. He had half the guys there singing wah, wah, wah and laughing with him. After work, Fats walked home down the street to the lower ninth, past the levee along the canal. He stopped at the liquor store at the end of his block just to pitch a dime to Hattacall, the local wino. Fats spied a red Ford parked outside his little white cottage. He got closer and noticed a pair of gold loafers kicked up on the dash. Dave. Fats walked over to the driver's side. He stopped beside the open window. Dave was laid back, silently pushing the buttons on his trumpet. Without looking up, Dave asked, "The fat man ready?" Fats nodded. "Lou gonna be down there?" Dave said, "Yeah, he is." After a splash of cold water and a change of clothes, Fats and Dave were riding over the canal bridge, bouncing like the Hideaway. Their destination sat on the edge of the French Quarter. At the corner of Rampart and Dumaine was J&M Music. J&M belonged to a little Italian guy named Cosmo. He sold secondhand 78s, made records for a few bucks a pop, and let local DJs broadcast from his little studio to bring in business. Fats knew J&M. Many a time he'd fogged the plate glass outside as he watched Dave do his popular radio show, Shrimp and Gumbo. He never stepped inside, though. Fats couldn't afford the records. Now he was going to make one. They stepped into the tiny studio. Lou had a fidgety look about him. He beamed at Fats and said, "There's the conductor." Fats felt like backing out. Cosmo could see nervousness shining on Fats' forehead. He grabbed his hand, patted his shoulder. "Close your eyes and you're at the Hideaway," Cosmo said. "Don't worry about screwing up. Just go," he added, seating Fats down at the Baby Grand. The band could nail the song, but if the horns came in too loud or the vocals too soft, the record was no good, and Cosmo had no way to save it. Four horns crowded one mic. Drums and bass sat around the Baby Grand. A microphone dangled from the ceiling on a wire beside the stool. Fats got the piano rollicking. The drummer rode the snare and hi-hat. Every toe in the room tapped. Fats cocked his head sideways with that grin beaming and sang. Smiles filled the studio. Heads nodded to the beat, especially Lou. Right in the middle of the song, Fats asked, "How do I sound?" Cosmo shouted, "Terrible! You just blew the take!" The band hit the brakes. "You told me not to worry about screwing up," Fats said. "I lied," Cosmo said. "You need to be perfect." Cosmo went to trash the disc and set up a new one. "You played strong, but you talked too much," he said, returning to his control room. From behind the glass, Cosmo yelled, "One more time, sans chit-chat of me."

0: Cosmo picked up the disc, blew off the wax shavings, and handed it to Lou. "Master for the master," Cosmo said. Lou didn't look so pleased. What's the Wawa all about?" Lou stammered. "I don't get it." Dave spoke up. "It ain't none of Champion Jack," he chuckled. "That song had about as much to do with Jack Dupree as the Star Spangled Banner." Lou said, "I don't know about all that." Dave said, "Just have to see what the people think." He took the disc out of Lou's hands. "I'll drop it on Shrimp and Gumbo tonight." Fats was way too nervous to sit around and watch Dave do the show. He caught the bus back to the Low Nine. Everything looked the same. The grass levee, the tiny houses, the shimmering canal, greasy in the moonlight. Hattacall, the wino, perched on his crate outside the liquor store. Fats tipped his cap to the man. As Fats strolled on by, he heard Hattacall sing, "Wah, wah, wah, wah, wah, wah, wah, wah, wah."
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1: 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TennesseeVacation.com. The soundtrack of America was made in Tennessee. We're back, and for those of you who are just tuning in, we've got Courtney and Chris Barnes, the sensational Barnes brothers, on the show.
0: This debut record as a duo, in some ways, has been in the making long before the Barnes brothers were.
1: Yeah, I mean, while all the recordings are new, the compositions aren't. The album is made up of covers from the catalog of Designer Records, a fairly obscure Memphis gospel enterprise from the 1970s.
0: Big Legal Mess has issued compilations from the label's archive recordings in recent years, and this go-around, the Barnes brothers reinterpreted the label's material for a new audience.
1: And you can tell that they really connected with the concept of bringing new life to these old gospel gems that very few gospel fans even knew existed.
0: So much so that the Barnes say they set aside the song Let It Be Good to sing with their father. They say the song's original performer sounded like their dad, and the song's message sounded a lot like his lessons.
1: Duke Barnes joined his sons for the recording of the track, accenting the album with his blessing just mere months before passing away. He was 65 years old.
0: Chilling. It looks like his voice and his lessons will continue to guide his sons, especially in this new phase of their career. One of the most uplifting moments of the night of the album release came from the strength between the two brothers to sing the song that they dedicated to their father.
1: Yeah, it was a very special and tender moment on a wonderful night. Let's listen back into the concert. It was just beautiful.
0: Here's more from the sensational Barnes Brothers, live on Bill Street Caravan.

0: Here on the Bill Street Caravan, we've got Courtney and Christopher Barnes, the sensational Barnes brothers. Brothers, how y'all doing today?
1: Doing well, doing well.
0: I know y'all can't sit still since this record has been out. How's the response been? How's the reception been?
1: The reception for this album has been amazing, awesome. Seasons change, definitely.
0: How do you kind of compartmentalize what you might do on your own individual talents with what you might have done as a greater family as Joy or the Barnes family and Black Cream and also as now the sensational Barnes Brothers? Is there a philosophy in being able to break those different repertoires down, or do you just sort of let it flow?
2: I think it's really all just thing of music, getting together with different people who got different ideas, but it all essentially is just music.
1: To try to compartmentalize the certain entity that we're doing, whether it be Black Cream or the Barnes family or the Sensational Barnes Brothers, I think that would not be doing ourselves justice, because that's not how we were really brought up. We were brought up in the church and we sing gospel music, but our love for music expands those genres.
0: We talk a bit about this partnership with Bible and Tyre. How did this all come together between you and Bruce Watson?
1: We were currently working with Bruce, not directly, kind of indirectly with him on other projects. And as it's been written and stated, Bruce said that Courtney and I were an inspiration for him to begin this new label, Bible and Tyre. And I think it's just his innovative thinking and wanting to do something, I guess you would call it fresh. It's been done before, but with talent like Courtney and I, fresh new faces and presenting this music, which is music that Courtney and I grew up listening to.
0: This record was compiled with music that was previously written and recorded for Designer Records. What was that process like to be able to sit down to a lot of those archival recordings and breathe new life into them?
2: It was just a process of really just getting a chance to listen to different styles of writing and choosing songs that we felt that we could do a decent job at singing and putting our thing on it. And the recording process of it was just as quick as the picking of the songs.
0: We talk a bit about Let It Be Good. Could you speak a bit about how that

0: this one song, Let It Be Good, stood out to us because it's a message that our father oftentimes gave to us. He would say, if not these exact words, the message was, whatever you're going to do in life, you know, make sure you're doing good. Hearing this song, the guy that actually sung the song, he sounded a lot like our father. And it was a no-brainer in our selecting the songs that we would record for this album. So that's pretty much the sentiment behind choosing this song. And 2 months after recording, our father passed, which gave this track more significance.
1: Well, I know for fans of you guys who've been following you, especially in the last year, there's one big elephant in the room is what's next for Black Kareem and how you guys can sort of juggle being a duo and also being a part of a quartet that's made a lot of waves in the city.
2: Well, Black Kareem, we're in the process of getting ready to record an album. So that's a good, we're excited about that. We know a lot of people have been waiting on, including ourselves. And Sensational Barnes Brothers, you know, we're getting a lot of interviews and dates, gigs, and different things. You know, opportunities are being presented, and we're just trying to keep moving so that we can take on these different things that people may have to offer.
0: The message behind most of it is love, and I think that's what we want to put out.
1: Well, thank you, brothers. Thank you, sir.
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1: They've been spreading their spirit around the Mid-South, and we suppose that they won't stop reaching out with their soulful voices there.
0: That's right. Keep them on your radar. 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
1: Today is Thursday, August 13th, and here's your Environment Canada forecast for Fredericton, Oromocto, and the Capital Region for Thursday night and Friday. Thursday night stays mainly cloudy, with a 60% chance of showers and a risk of a thundershower, with a low of 14. Friday, a generally cloudy day, with a 60% chance of showers. The high will reach 23 degrees. Friday night, skies become partly cloudy with a low of 15. So, for the Capital Region, Thursday starts warmer but turns unsettled during the afternoon, while Friday looks cooler and showery. That's your look at the weather for Fredericton, Oromocto, and the Capital Region. Have a great day, and thanks for listening.
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3: The Wolf.

From the Roadhouse Studios in the Little Blue House on the Wetlands in beautiful Iowa City, Iowa, Colin James and the Little Big Band kicked off the final holiday show of 2019 with Shake Hands with Santa Claus. That's from a release on True North Records called, appropriately enough, Christmas. My name's Tony Stidler Denison. We're right up against Christmas and chock full of some great blues. I've got new music from Hollywood Fats Band, Matty T. Wall, Papa Chubby, Van Morrison, and Frank Bay. I've also got five more holiday blues tracks and that retrospective feeling that comes at the end of the year. Maybe the final hour of the holidays and one of the last two for the year in the Roadhouse, but it's still, at its core, just another hour of the finest blues you've never heard. How about we go with a legend to keep things going from And Nobody Told Me? This is John Mayall with Larry McRae, and the moon is full in the Roadhouse.

0: gonna get Larry Taylor to sing some. We're gonna make the drummer sing some too. We're gonna get them up off of some. We'd like to do a little number here.
1: Check, check.
0: We call Don't Know Where She Went.
2: That's right, baby.
1: One.
0: We're gonna make everybody sing.

founding Fleetwood Mac member and former bluesbreaker Peter Green and the Men in Blue, and Christmas Always Shines from I Got the Blues for Christmas. As a matter of fact, the original name of Fleetwood Mac was Peter Green's Fleetwood Mac with Jeremy Spencer. Hollywood Fats Band before that, and She Split from Blues by the Pound Volume 1. Getting to be quite a few live recordings of the Hollywood Fats Band, but no studio recordings, and unfortunately the quality of the live recordings is much like you heard in that track. Hollywood Fats was really considered to be, by his peers, to be one of the finest blues guitarists of his time, a real young up-and-comer. But as is too often the case, he died young in 1986 at age 32 of a heroin-induced heart attack. And John Mayall, of course, blues breaker John Mayall, and The Moon is Full before that, featuring Larry McRae. That's from the 40 Below release, Nobody Told Me.

0: That's Papa Toby and Why You Wanna Bite My Bones from his latest release called It's a Mighty Hard Road. Big Harp George before that and the title track from a release on Blue Mountain Records called Where'll I Be for Christmas. And we opened the set with a cover of the 1961 John Lee Hooker classic, originally released on the venerable VJ label, Boom Boom. That's Matty T. Wolf and from Trans-Pacific Blues. Volume 1. 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Take advantage of one of those many ways to get a hold of me, because I look forward to your thoughts and your comments on the show. My name's Tony Steidler Denison. This next artist is a guy you might consider to be more R&B than pure blues, but I'll tell you what, he livens up the Roadhouse whenever he's included. From R&B Christmas Volume 3, this is Solomon Burke and Presents for Christmas in the Roadhouse.
1: Oh, this is gonna be a groove for me. It's gonna be a little something different, but we're gonna give it to him anyway. Are you ready? Come on. Ha! We wanna give out a present to everybody this Christmas. All around the world, for every man, woman, boy, and girl. Are you ready right now? Come on. Here we go. Oh, I like it like that. Come on. That's it. All right. Come on.

present for everyone under one great big Christmas tree. For every boy that wants a brand new toy, for every Johnny that wants a car,

the Nighthawks, and Highball, a track that's from a reissue of their 1994 release called Hard Living. I saw those guys at the Mississippi Valley Blues Festival several years ago, and in the middle of their set, they introduced a guest guitarist, Hubert Sumlin. Man, I got to tell you, honestly, it was pretty thrilling. That's always going to be my my Nighthawks memory, I guess. Before that, Van Morrison in Early Days from his new release called Three Chords and the Truth, and the Reverend Solomon Burke opened the set with Presents for Christmas from R&B Christmas Volume 3.

The late Michael Iron Man Burks and Christmas Snow. That's from the Alligator release of Blues Christmas. Frank Bay before that and the title track from his release that's due out in mid-January called All My Dues Are Paid. And Tomislav Goluban opened the set with Hayloft Blues from the Spona release Memphis Light. That's going to do it for this edition of The Roadhouse. Thank you so much for stopping by for another hour of the finest blues you've never heard. Merry Christmas to you and happy holidays. Try to spend it close to the ones you love. New music on this on Hambone Records. The release is called This Season. This is Hamilton Loomis and Another South Christmas Texas to close us out. My name is Tony Stidler Denison. Come back next week and I'll keep your bar stool warm right here in the Roadhouse.

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0: Today is Thursday, August 13th, and here's your Environment Canada forecast for Fredericton, Oromocto, and the Capital Region for Thursday night and Friday. Thursday night stays mainly cloudy, with a 60% chance of showers and a risk of a thundershower, with a low of 14. Friday, a generally cloudy day, with a 60% chance of showers. The high will reach 23 degrees. Friday night, skies become partly cloudy with a low of 15. So, for the Capital Region, Thursday starts warmer but turns unsettled during the afternoon, while Friday looks cooler and showery. That's your look at the weather for Fredericton, Oromocto, and the Capital Region. Have a great day, and thanks for listening.
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From the new music capital of the American South, this is Smokestack Lightning. I'm Paul Noonan, your host tonight, bringing you 4 hours of the best blues on the planet from the world-famous Ilac & Nickel Production Studios in Orlando, Florida. Tonight, we kick off 8 solid hours of the very best brand-new blues albums from the past year, 2018, in a countdown format. Tonight's 4-hour show contains blues hits number 100 through number 51, and then, next week, Tommy Thompson will finish the job, taking us from number 50 all the way to number 1. This 8 hours is, without a doubt, the most anticipated of the entire year, so sit back, pop open a cold brew or a glass of your favorite grape squeezins or a hot toddy and get ready for some of the best music you will hear anywhere, anytime. Leading us off in triple digits, the number 100 position, is David Vest. Although he's a Maple Blues Award winner who now lives in Canada, David is an authentic southern-bred boogie-woogie piano player, blues shouter, and world-class entertainer. And if you don't find that interesting enough, consider that this boogie-woogie dynamo is 75 years old. His new CD is self-titled and contains this hit single, Renoviction Man, on Smokestack Lightning.

Chris Smithers is 74 years old. He grew up in New Orleans, but didn't take up the guitar until he was in high school. He began his recording career in 1970 with an album entitled I'm a Stranger. 17 fine albums later, we have a new record from Chris entitled Call Me Lucky, the B-sides. At number 99, you just heard Chris's version of the Beatles classic, She Said, She Said. Try saying that four times in a row. Now, let's transition from the old to the new. At the age of 15, Tyler Morris wrote and recorded his first studio album, And So It Begins. That album was featured in Guitar Player magazine and several other professional magazines. Tyler released this third album, Next in Line, just this past year. At number 98 on the countdown, it contains this lively guitar instrumental, simply entitled Choppin'.

0: Growing up in Kansas City, Amanda Fish and her sister Samantha followed separate but similar paths to blues stardom. If there really is any such thing, Samantha's career is well documented, while Amanda and her band reached the semifinals of the 2017 International Blues Challenge. Amanda's sophomore album, Free, is red hot, and at number 97 you heard Not Again. We'll hear from Samantha later in this show. We'll be right back to pick it up at number 96, so don't run off.
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0: This is Smokestack Lightning, calling all you hit makers, hell raisers, and hip shakers out there to join us for 4 hours of the best blues in the world, coming to you from Orlando, Florida, the new music capital of the American South. I'm Paul Noonan, your host tonight, and we are cruising for a bluesin' with our top 100 new blues CDs of 2018. Tonight's mission is to take us to number 51 so that Tommy Thompson can get us to the coveted number one spot next week. A.J. Gent is a third-generation singer-songwriter out of Fort Pierce, Florida. A.J. was born into a legacy of famous lap steel guitar players, such as his father, Aubrey Gent Sr., who greatly influenced his son's career. His debut studio album is The Neo Blues Project, which reached the number 11 spot on the Top 50 Blues Rootsrock Music Report in 2018. At number 96, this is AJ's version of the Black Keys' Gritty Do the Rump.

John Clifton is a co-founder of Fresno's Mofo Party Band. He has solidified himself as one of Central California's most in-demand blues frontmen since he started performing in the late 1980s. Performing over 150 dates a year, busy man, John regularly tours the U.S. and has headlined some of the best-known venues and festivals throughout Europe. At number 95 out of our top 100, Nightlife is his newest CD, and Swamp Dump is the track we just featured. Now, BB and the Blues Shacks are out of Germany. They've been together for 28 years, made many tours around the globe, played thousands of shows, and recorded dozens of albums. These guys are indeed the real deal. Their mixture of blues, up-tempo R&B, and a touch of early soul have created a solid base of faithful fans all over the world. Their 2018 album was Reservation Blues, and at number 94, this is the title track.

Steve Hill is Canada's most dynamic one-man band. His new album, entitled The One-Man Blues Rock Band, was recorded at La Chapelle in Quebec last year and proves one thing for sure. He's even better live than in the studio. You just heard Damned, number 93 on Smokestack Lightning's year-end countdown for 2018. It's time for a brief break. You head for the fridge, and I'll get this next set organized.

It's all about the blues, soul, and roots rock and roll. We simply call it Smokestack Lightning, the universal standard in blues programming worldwide, coming to you from the ILAC and Nickel Production Studios in the new music capital of the American South, Orlando, Florida. I'm Paul Noonan. It's our year-end countdown, and it's so big we need 8 hours and 2 weeks to squeeze it all in. We are cruising into our top 92, and time's limited, so let's jump right in. The Wentis Blues Band is out of Kokkola, Finland, so far north that even most Swedes and Norwegians take an extra sweater when they visit. This band has been on the road all over the world preaching the gospel of the blues since 1986, regularly turning out blues records that make the home folks proud. Their new album is entitled Throwback. At number 92 on the survey, this is Done Somebody Wrong.

You just heard Billy Price, a soul singer out of Pittsburgh, Pennsylvania, who attracted national attention in the mid-1970s during his three-year collaboration with blues guitarist Roy Buchanan. The pair toured the U.S. and Canada, playing multiple high-profile venues, including Carnegie Hall in New York City, or some say Carnegie Hall. You just heard Billy's version of Otis Redding's classic, I Love You More Than Words Can Say, from his new album, Reckoning, number 91 on the countdown. Freddie Pate spent most of his career in Texas, in the triangle between Houston, Dallas, and Austin, where he backed up well-known country artists with names like Merle, Willie, and Johnny. But his new album, I Got the Blues, leaves little doubt where his heart is. At number 90 on the countdown, this, my friends, is Nothing Takes the Place of You on Smokestack Lightning.

Little Boys Blue are a blues band out of Jackson, Tennessee, with a new album entitled Hard Blue Space. You can find them on the Vistone label at number 89 on the countdown. That was Might As Well. Teresa James and the Rhythm Tramps is a Southern California band for a reason. The local market for blues bands there is as good as, or better than, any other market in the country. There are dozens of clubs looking for good entertainment. You can find the Rhythm Tramps most often in Woodland Hills, California. Their new album is Here in Babylon. And this, my friends, is the day the blues came to call on Smokestack Lightning.

That was Teresa James and the Rhythm Tramps with the number 88 New Blues release for 2018 here in Babylon. We'll be back soon, so don't you move a muscle.

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2: Here's your weather update for Fredericton, Oromocto, and the Capital Region as we move towards the weekend. Throughout the day on Friday, you can expect a beautiful end to the work week shaping up across Fredericton, Oromocto, and the Capital Region. Look for sunny skies with any early morning fog patches dissipating. It will be warm but less humid, with a high near 27 degrees and a humidex around 29. The UV index will be 7 or high, so some sun protection is recommended. Friday night should see skies clear and a cooler night, with a low around 9 degrees. Some fog patches may develop overnight. Looking to Saturday, the day will start off with a mix of sun and cloud, becoming increasingly cloudy through the day. Temperatures will remain comfortable, with a high near 25 degrees. And Saturday night, the chance of showers increases with showers developing and a low around 15 degrees. Looking ahead, Sunday is expected to turn wetter, with periods of rain and a high around 21 degrees. That's your Environment Canada forecast for Fredericton, Oromocto, and the Capital Region. Have a great day and thanks for listening.
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That's right, where blues is brain food for your soul, baby. 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

0: Hello, my name is James Purley. I'm from Nugukuk First Nation. 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
2: From Feature Story News in Washington, I'm Jagruti Dave. Bond yields in the United States climbed back after a brief dip when Treasury Secretary Scott Bessent said the government could buy back even more long-dated debt. Bessent told CNBC the buyback could be more than $4 billion per issue. Yields are essentially the interest paid on bonds. The 30-year Treasury yield rose to above 5.25%, while the 10-year yield climbed past 4.7%, reversing the relief rally that followed the buyback announcement. Some analysts, however, have questioned whether the program will make any real difference to the country's debt burden, which crossed the $40 trillion mark earlier in the week. Analysts from ING said Bessent's move was like rearranging deck chairs on the Titanic because it doesn't reduce the amount of debt the US government owes, it just shifts the balance to more short-term debt over long-term debt. The Duke and Duchess of Sussex's reported return to Britain dominates the UK's front pages with questions about the family's security arrangements. Prince Harry and Meghan plan to move back for an extended stay with their children enrolled at British schools for the start of term next month. But the couple will not resume duties as working members of the royal family. It's understood King Charles learned of the decision on Sunday, and the subject was not raised when Harry visited his father in the UK in July. Ollie Barrett reports from Buckingham Palace.
3: Bear in mind that Harry came to the UK only last month and met with the King at that point. Critics of Harry and Meghan here in the UK will say it's because their American adventure has failed. The Netflix deal didn't work out in the way that they wanted. The couple and the family are briefing journalists that they haven't enjoyed living under the Trump administration in the United States.
2: India and Japan have signed a maritime security cooperation pact during defence talks in New Delhi. The country's two defence ministers stressed the importance of a free and open Indo-Pacific, a theme that has defined the broader bilateral relationship in recent years. Ishan Garg in New Delhi says the latest remarks mirror commitments made at the highest political level.
4: From a defence perspective, of course, that's what the talks focused on. And their analysts say this is certainly what they call a high trust relationship. Japan has been ready to share technology of key weapons with India in the past few decades. And that's something India has been utilising to not only get good weapons-grade technology, but also indigenise a lot of its defence production. We saw during the talks, India saying that they would want to partner a lot more closely with Japanese companies in the defence sector, but also in the shipbuilding sector as well.
2: From bureaus worldwide, this is FSN.
5: With FSN Spotlight, I'm Simon Marks, with more today on the surprise news that the Duke and Duchess of Sussex, Prince Harry and Meghan Markle, are abandoning America and moving back to the UK. What is going on? Jack Royston is Chief Royal Correspondent for Newsweek.
6: It's kind of a surprise, but actually I've been saying that this was going to happen for months because there were a few telltale signs, one of which was that Harry completely lost all interest in America. And this happened at some point in 2024. The last time he made any positive comments about the US was back in February 2024. He was doing some Invictus Games stuff actually in Canada, and he was asked about his life on American TV. And he said, you know, America's very much his home and it feels that way and it's all fantastic. Then Trump was re-elected that November, and ever since then, Harry's attitude to America has fundamentally shifted. So, he, for example, he went on the Stephen Colbert show and, you know, mocked Trump as calling him a king, you know, referencing the No Kings protests in America. He also later criticized American foreign policy in relation to Ukraine.
5: But it has also become increasingly clear that the couple has found less business success in the United States than they might have hoped. And it may be that financial issues are part of their decision to abandon an expensive lifestyle in California and return to the UK, where Buckingham Palace says there will be no change in their official status as private individuals, not active members of the royal family. With FSN Spotlight, I'm Simon Marks.
2: The main headlines again. Bond yields in the United States climbed back after a brief dip when Treasury Secretary Scott Bessent said the government could buy back even more long-dated debt. The Duke and Duchess of Sussex's reported return to Britain dominates the UK's front pages with questions about the family's security arrangements. And India and Japan have signed a maritime security cooperation pact during defence talks in New Delhi. And that is the latest from Feature Story News. I'm Jagruti Dave in Washington.
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2: Here's your weather update for Fredericton, Oromocto, and the Capital Region as we move towards the weekend. Throughout the day on Friday, you can expect a beautiful end to the work week shaping up across Fredericton, Oromocto, and the Capital Region. Look for sunny skies with any early morning fog patches dissipating. It will be warm but less humid, with a high near 27 degrees and a humidex around 29. The UV index will be 7 or high, so some sun protection is recommended. Friday night should see skies clear and a cooler night, with a low around 9 degrees. Some fog patches may develop overnight. Looking to Saturday, the day will start off with a mix of sun and cloud, becoming increasingly cloudy through the day. Temperatures will remain comfortable, with a high near 25 degrees. And Saturday night, the chance of showers increases with showers developing and a low around 15 degrees. Looking ahead, Sunday is expected to turn wetter, with periods of rain and a high around 21 degrees. That's your Environment Canada forecast for Fredericton, Oromocto, and the Capital Region. Have a great day and thanks for listening.
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4: From Feature Story News in Washington, I'm Jagruti Dave. Bond yields in the United States climbed back after a brief dip when Treasury Secretary Scott Bessent said the government could buy back even more long-dated debt. Bessent told CNBC the buyback could be more than $4 billion per issue. Yields are essentially the interest paid on bonds. The 30-year Treasury yield rose to above 5.25%, while the 10-year yield climbed past 4.7%, reversing the relief rally that followed the buyback announcement. Some analysts, however, have questioned whether the program will make any real difference to the country's debt burden, which crossed the $40 trillion mark earlier in the week. Analysts from ING said Bessent's move was like rearranging deck chairs on the Titanic because it doesn't reduce the amount of debt the US government owes, it just shifts the balance to more short-term debt over long-term debt. The Duke and Duchess of Sussex's reported return to Britain dominates the UK's front pages with questions about the family's security arrangements. Prince Harry and Meghan plan to move back for an extended stay with their children enrolled at British schools for the start of term next month. But the couple will not resume duties as working members of the royal family. It's understood King Charles learned of the decision on Sunday, and the subject was not raised when Harry visited his father in the UK in July. Ollie Barrett reports from Buckingham Palace.
5: Bear in mind that Harry came to the UK only last month and met with the King at that point. Critics of Harry and Meghan here in the UK will say it's because their American adventure has failed. The Netflix deal didn't work out in the way that they wanted. The couple and the family are briefing journalists that they haven't enjoyed living under the Trump administration in the United States.
4: India and Japan have signed a maritime security cooperation pact during defence talks in New Delhi. The country's two defence ministers stress the importance of a free and open Indo-Pacific, a theme that has defined the broader bilateral relationship in recent years. Ishan Garg in New Delhi says the latest remarks mirror commitments made at the highest political level.
6: From a defence perspective, of course, that's what the talks focused on. And their analysts say this is certainly what they call a high trust relationship. Japan has been ready to share technology of key weapons with India in the past few decades. And that's something India has been utilising to not only get good weapons grade technology, but also indigenise a lot of its defence production. We saw during the talks, India saying that they would want to partner a lot more closely with Japanese companies in the defence sector, but also in the shipbuilding sector as well.
4: From Bureaus Worldwide, this is FSN.
7: With FSN Spotlight, I'm Simon Marks, with more today on the surprise news that the Duke and Duchess of Sussex, Prince Harry and Meghan Markle, are abandoning America and moving back to the UK. What is going on? Jack Royston is Chief Royal Correspondent for Newsweek.
8: It's kind of a surprise, but actually I've been saying that this was going to happen for months because there were a few telltale signs, one of which was that Harry completely lost all interest in America. And this happened at some point in 2024. The last time he made any positive comments about the US was back in February 2024. He was doing some Invictus Games stuff actually in Canada, and he was asked about his life on American TV. And he said, you know, America's very much his home and it feels that way and it's all fantastic. Then Trump was re-elected that November, and ever since then, Harry's attitude to America has fundamentally shifted. So, he went on the Stephen Colbert show, and you know, mocked Trump as calling him a king, you know, referencing the No Kings protests in America. He also later criticized American foreign policy in relation to Ukraine.
7: But it has also become increasingly clear that the couple has found less business success in the United States than they might have hoped, and it may be that financial issues are part of their decision to abandon an expensive lifestyle in California and return to the UK, where Buckingham Palace says there will be no change in their official status as private individuals, not active members of the royal family. With FSN Spotlight, I'm Simon Marks.
4: The main headlines again. Bond yields in the United States climbed back after a brief dip when Treasury Secretary Scott Bessent said the government could buy back even more long-dated debt. The Duke and Duchess of Sussex's reported return to Britain dominates the UK's front pages with questions about the family's security arrangements. And India and Japan have signed a maritime security cooperation pact during defence talks in New Delhi. And that is the latest from Feature Story News. I'm Jagruti Dave in Washington.
0: Tense, this is Chakota Miskina Bronson. Tense nihi onana. 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Merci beaucoup tout le monde. Au revoir.

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Amen. Amen.

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0: Here's your weather update for Fredericton, Oromocto, and the Capital Region as we move towards the weekend. Throughout the day on Friday, you can expect a beautiful end to the work week shaping up across Fredericton, Oromocto, and the Capital Region. Look for sunny skies with any early morning fog patches dissipating. It will be warm but less humid, with a high near 27 degrees and a humidex around 29. The UV index will be 7 or high, so some sun protection is recommended. Friday night should see skies clear and a cooler night, with a low around 9 degrees. Some fog patches may develop overnight. Looking to Saturday, the day will start off with a mix of sun and cloud, becoming increasingly cloudy through the day. Temperatures will remain comfortable, with a high near 25 degrees. And Saturday night, the chance of showers increases with showers developing and a low around 15 degrees. Looking ahead, Sunday is expected to turn wetter, with periods of rain and a high around 21 degrees. That's your Environment Canada forecast for Fredericton, Oromocto, and the Capital Region. Have a great day and thanks for listening.
1: 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The Legend of Harmony. Our elders teach us about a time before there was a physical world. This time is called the spiritual time. In the spirit world, the Creator chose four families to take the teachings of harmony along with four gifts to the physical world. The white family were the first to leave the spirit world. They were given the gift of fire. They were instructed to cherish their gift and to share it with the other families. The second family to leave the spirit world were the yellow family. They were given the gift of air and instructions to cherish and share their gift. The third family to leave the spirit world were the black family. They were given the gift of water, and they too were to respect their gift in order to share it with the other families. The last ones to leave the spirit world were the red family. They did not want to leave until the Creator reminded them that their gifts of earth and sacred medicines were needed for the well-being of all families. The red family respected the wishes of the Creator, so they too came to the physical world with gifts of sweetgrass, tobacco, sage, and cedar. They are the ones who share their medicines in ceremony. Today, these medicines are burned at all gatherings and ceremonies. All four families have been taught to respect and share their gifts. They are to take care of their gifts for the ones who are not born yet. Let us pray that all descendants of the four families follow the sacred teaching of harmony. May that be the truth. Wuliwin, Ablossomwis. Wuliwin Negutguk, drummers and chanters. Jill Bukulagan, Diamond, Vincent, Johnny Divu, Naga Chalimani, Wuliwin.
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4: From Feature Story News in Washington, I'm Jagruti Dave. Bond yields in the United States climbed back after a brief dip when Treasury Secretary Scott Bessent said the government could buy back even more long-dated debt. Bessent told CNBC the buyback could be more than $4 billion per issue. Yields are essentially the interest paid on bonds. The 30-year Treasury yield rose to above 5.25%, while the 10-year yield climbed past 4.7%, reversing the relief rally that followed the buyback announcement. Some analysts, however, have questioned whether the program will make any real difference to the country's debt burden, which crossed the $40 trillion mark earlier in the week. Analysts from ING said Bessent's move was like rearranging deck chairs on the Titanic because it doesn't reduce the amount of debt the US government owes, it just shifts the balance to more short-term debt over long-term debt. The Duke and Duchess of Sussex's reported return to Britain dominates the UK's front pages with questions about the family's security arrangements. Prince Harry and Meghan plan to move back for an extended stay with their children enrolled at British schools for the start of term next month. But the couple will not resume duties as working members of the royal family. It's understood King Charles learned of the decision on Sunday, and the subject was not raised when Harry visited his father in the UK in July. Ollie Barrett reports from Buckingham Palace.
5: Bear in mind that Harry came to the UK only last month and met with the King at that point. Critics of Harry and Meghan here in the UK will say it's because their American adventure has failed. The Netflix deal didn't work out in the way that they wanted. The couple and the family are briefing journalists that they haven't enjoyed living under the Trump administration in the United States.
4: India and Japan have signed a maritime security cooperation pact during defence talks in New Delhi. The country's two defence ministers stressed the importance of a free and open Indo-Pacific, a theme that has defined the broader bilateral relationship in recent years. Ishan Garg in New Delhi says the latest remarks mirror commitments made at the highest political level.
6: From a defense perspective, of course, that's what the talks focused on. And their analysts say this is certainly what they call a high trust relationship. Japan has been ready to share technology of key weapons with India in the past few decades. And that's something India has been utilizing to not only get good weapons grade technology, but also indigenize a lot of its defense production. We saw during the talks, India saying that they would want to partner a lot more closely with Japanese companies in the defence sector, but also in the shipbuilding sector as well.
4: From Bureaus Worldwide, this is FSN.
7: With FSN Spotlight, I'm Simon Marks, with more today on the surprise news that the Duke and Duchess of Sussex, Prince Harry and Meghan Markle, are abandoning America and moving back to the UK. What is going on? Jack Royston is Chief Royal Correspondent for Newsweek.
8: It's kind of a surprise, but actually I've been saying that this was going to happen for months because there were a few telltale signs, one of which was that Harry completely lost all interest in America. And this happened at some point in 2024. The last time he made any positive comments about the US was back in February 2024. He was doing some Invictus Games stuff actually in Canada, and he was asked about his life on American TV. And he said, you know, America's very much his home and it feels that way and it's all fantastic. Then Trump was re-elected that November, and ever since then, Harry's attitude to America has fundamentally shifted. So, for example, he went on the Stephen Colbert show and, you know, mocked Trump as calling him a king, you know, referencing the No Kings protests in America. He also later criticized American foreign policy in relation to Ukraine.
7: But it has also become increasingly clear that the couple has found less business success in the United States than they might have hoped. And it may be that financial issues are part of their decision to abandon an expensive lifestyle in California and return to the UK, where Buckingham Palace palace says there will be no change in their official status as private individuals, not active members of the royal family. With FSN Spotlight, I'm Simon Marks.
4: The main headlines again. Bond yields in the United States climbed back after a brief dip when Treasury Secretary Scott Bessent said the government could buy back even more long-dated debt. The Duke and Duchess of Sussex's reported return to Britain dominates the UK's front pages with questions about the family's security arrangements. And India and Japan have signed a maritime security cooperation pact during defence talks in New Delhi. And that is the latest from Feature Story News. I'm Jagruti Dave in Washington.
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2: Here's your weather update for Fredericton, Oromocto, and the Capital Region as we move towards the weekend. Throughout the day on Friday, you can expect a beautiful end to the work week shaping up across Fredericton, Oromocto, and the Capital Region. Look for sunny skies with any early morning fog patches dissipating. It will be warm but less humid, with a high near 27 degrees and a humidex around 29. The UV index will be 7 or high, so some sun protection is recommended. Friday night should see skies clear and a cooler night, with a low around 9 degrees. Some fog patches may develop overnight. Looking to Saturday, the day will start off with a mix of sun and cloud, becoming increasingly cloudy through the day. Temperatures will remain comfortable, with a high near 25 degrees. And Saturday night, the chance of showers increases with showers developing and a low around 15 degrees. Looking ahead, Sunday is expected to turn wetter, with periods of rain and a high around 21 degrees. That's your Environment Canada forecast for Fredericton, Oromocto, and the Capital Region. Have a great day and thanks for listening.
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0: Delhi, St. Mary's Reserve. This is MC Catalyst of the Infrared Warriors, and you're listening to CKTP 95.7, Station of the Nations. 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
2: From Feature Story News in Washington, I'm Jagruti Dave. Bond yields in the United States climbed back after a brief dip when Treasury Secretary Scott Bessent said the government could buy back even more long-dated debt. Bessent told CNBC the buyback could be more than $4 billion per issue. Yields are essentially the interest paid on bonds. The 30-year Treasury yield rose to above 5.25%, while the 10-year yield climbed past 4.7%, reversing the relief rally that followed the buyback announcement. Some analysts, however, have questioned whether the program will make any real difference to the country's debt burden, which crossed the $40 trillion mark earlier in the week. Analysts from ING said Bessent's move was like rearranging deck chairs on the Titanic because it doesn't reduce the amount of debt the US government owes, it just shifts the balance to more short-term debt over long-term debt. The Duke and Duchess of Sussex's reported return to Britain dominates the UK's front pages with questions about the family's security arrangements. Prince Harry and Meghan plan to move back for an extended stay with their children enrolled at British schools for the start of term next month. But the couple will not resume duties as working members of the royal family. It's understood King Charles learned of the decision on Sunday, and the subject was not raised when Harry visited his father in the UK in July. Ollie Barrett reports from Buckingham Palace.
3: Bear in mind that Harry came to the UK only last month and met with the King at that point. Critics of Harry and Meghan here in the UK will say it's because their American adventure has failed. The Netflix deal didn't work out in the way that they wanted. The couple and the family are briefing journalists that they haven't enjoyed living under the Trump administration in the United States.
2: India and Japan have signed a maritime security cooperation pact during defence talks in New Delhi. The country's two defence ministers stress the importance of a free and open Indo-Pacific, a theme that has defined the broader bilateral relationship in recent years. Ishan Garg in New Delhi says the latest remarks mirror commitments made at the highest political level.
4: From a defence perspective, of course, that's what the talks focused on. And their analysts say this is certainly what they call a high trust relationship. Japan has been ready to share technology of key weapons with India in the past few decades. And that's something India has been utilising to not only get good weapons grade technology, but also indigenise a lot of its defence production. We saw during the talks, India saying that they would want to partner a lot more closely with Japanese companies in the defence sector, but also in the shipbuilding sector as well.
2: From Bureaus Worldwide, this is FSN.
5: With FSN Spotlight, I'm Simon Marks, with more today on the surprise news that the Duke and Duchess of Sussex, Prince Harry and Meghan Markle, are abandoning America and moving back to the UK. What is going on? Jack Royston is Chief Royal Correspondent for Newsweek.
6: It's kind of a surprise, but actually I've been saying that this was going to happen for months because there were a few telltale signs, one of which was that Harry completely lost all interest in America. And this happened at some point in 2024. The last time he made any positive comments about the US was back in February 2024. He was doing some Invictus Games stuff actually in Canada, and he was asked about his life on American TV. And he said, you know, America's very much his home and it feels that way and it's all fantastic. Then Trump was re-elected that November, and ever since then, Harry's attitude to America has fundamentally shifted. So, he, for example, he went on the Stephen Colbert show and, you know, mocked Trump as calling him a king, you know, referencing the No Kings protests in America. He also later criticized American foreign policy in relation to Ukraine.
5: But it has also become increasingly clear that the couple has found less business success in the United States than they might have hoped. And it may be that financial issues are part of their decision to abandon an expensive lifestyle in California and return to the UK, where Buckingham Palace says there will be no change in their official status as private individuals, not active members of the royal family. With FSN Spotlight, I'm Simon Marks.
2: The main headlines again. Bond yields in the United States climbed back after a brief dip when Treasury Secretary Scott Bessent said the government could buy back even more long-dated debt. The Duke and Duchess of Sussex's reported return to Britain dominates the UK's front pages with questions about the family's security arrangements. And India and Japan have signed a maritime security cooperation pact during defence talks in New Delhi. And that is the latest from Feature Story News. I'm Jagruti Dave in Washington.
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7: Here's your weather update for Fredericton, Oromocto, and the Capital Region as we move towards the weekend. Throughout the day on Friday, you can expect a beautiful end to the work week shaping up across Fredericton, Oromocto, and the Capital Region. Look for sunny skies with any early morning fog patches dissipating. It will be warm but less humid, with a high near 27 degrees and a humidex around 29. The UV index will be 7 or high, so some sun protection is recommended. Friday night should see skies clear and a cooler night, with a low around 9 degrees. Some fog patches may develop overnight. Looking to Saturday, the day will start off with a mix of sun and cloud, becoming increasingly cloudy through the day. Temperatures will remain comfortable, with a high near 25 degrees. And Saturday night, the chance of showers increases with showers developing and a low around 15 degrees. Looking ahead, Sunday is expected to turn wetter, with periods of rain and a high around 21 degrees. That's your Environment Canada forecast for Fredericton, Oromocto, and the Capital Region. Have a great day and thanks for listening.
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0: Hello, friends and neighbors. 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
2: From Feature Story News in Washington, I'm Jagruti Dave. Bond yields in the United States climbed back after a brief dip when Treasury Secretary Scott Bessent said the government could buy back even more long-dated debt. Bessent told CNBC the buyback could be more than $4 billion per issue. Yields are essentially the interest paid on bonds. The 30-year Treasury yield rose to above 5.25%, while the 10-year yield climbed past 4.7%, reversing the relief rally that followed the buyback announcement. Some analysts, however, have questioned whether the program will make any real difference to the country's debt burden, which crossed the $40 trillion mark earlier in the week. Analysts from ING said Bessent's move was like rearranging deck chairs on the Titanic because it doesn't reduce the amount of debt the US government owes, it just shifts the balance to more short-term debt over long-term debt. The Duke and Duchess of Sussex's reported return to Britain dominates the UK's front pages with questions about the family's security arrangements. Prince Harry and Meghan plan to move back for an extended stay with their children enrolled at British schools for the start of term next month. But the couple will not resume duties as working members of the royal family. It's understood King Charles learned of the decision on Sunday, and the subject was not raised when Harry visited his father in the UK in July. Ollie Barrett reports from Buckingham Palace.
3: Bear in mind that Harry came to the UK only last month and met with the King at that point. Critics of Harry and Meghan here in the UK will say it's because their American adventure has failed. The Netflix deal didn't work out in the way that they wanted. The couple and the family are briefing journalists that they haven't enjoyed living under the Trump administration in the United States.
2: India and Japan have signed a maritime security cooperation pact during defence talks in New Delhi. The country's two defence ministers stress the importance of a free and open Indo-Pacific, a theme that has defined the broader bilateral relationship in recent years. Ishan Garg in New Delhi says the latest remarks mirror commitments made at the highest political level.
4: From a defense perspective, of course, that's what the talks focused on. And their analysts say this is certainly what they call a high trust relationship. Japan has been ready to share technology of key weapons with India in the past few decades. And that's something India has been utilizing to not only get good weapons grade technology, but also indigenize a lot of its defense production. We saw during the talks, India saying that they would want to partner a lot more closely with Japanese companies in the defense sector, but also in the shipbuilding sector as well.
2: From Bureaus Worldwide, this is FSN.
5: With FSN Spotlight, I'm Simon Marks, with more today on the surprise news that the Duke and Duchess of Sussex, Prince Harry and Meghan Markle, are abandoning America and moving back to the UK. What is going on? Jack Royston is chief royal correspondent for Newsweek.
6: It's kind of a surprise, but actually I've been saying that this was going to happen for months because there were a few telltale signs, one of which was that Harry completely lost all interest in America. And this happened at some point in 2024. The last time he made any positive comments about the US was back in February 2024. He was doing some Invictus Games stuff actually in Canada, and he was asked about his life on American TV. And he said, you know, America's very much his home and it feels that way and it's all fantastic. Then Trump was re-elected that November, and ever since then, Harry's attitude to America has fundamentally shifted. So, for example, he went on the Stephen Colbert show and, you know, mocked Trump as calling him a king, you know, referencing the No Kings protests in America. He also later criticized American foreign policy in relation to Ukraine.
5: But it has also become increasingly clear that the couple has found less business success in the United States than they might have hoped. And it may be that financial issues are part of their decision to abandon an expensive lifestyle in California and return to the UK, where Buckingham Palace says there will be no change in their official status as private individuals, not active members of the royal family. With FSN Spotlight, I'm Simon Marks.
2: The main headlines again. Bond yields in the United States climbed back after a brief dip when Treasury Secretary Scott Bessent said the government could buy back even more long-dated debt. The Duke and Duchess of Sussex's reported return to Britain dominates the UK's front pages with questions about the family's security arrangements. And India and Japan have signed a maritime security cooperation pact during defence talks in New Delhi. And that is the latest from Feature Story News. I'm Jagruti Dave in Washington.
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0: Hello, my name is James Perley. 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
2: Here's your weather update for Fredericton, Oromocto, and the Capital Region as we move towards the weekend. Throughout the day on Friday, you can expect a beautiful end to the work week shaping up across Fredericton, Oromocto, and the Capital Region. Look for sunny skies with any early morning fog patches dissipating. It will be warm but less humid, with a high near 27 degrees and a humidex around 29. The UV index will be 7 or high, so some sun protection is recommended. Friday night should see skies clear and a cooler night, with a low around 9 degrees. Some fog patches may develop overnight. Looking to Saturday, the day will start off with a mix of sun and cloud, becoming increasingly cloudy through the day. Temperatures will remain comfortable, with a high near 25 degrees. And Saturday night, the chance of showers increases with showers developing and a low around 15 degrees. Looking ahead, Sunday is expected to turn wetter, with periods of rain and a high around 21 degrees. That's your Environment Canada forecast for Fredericton, Oromocto, and the Capital Region. Have a great day and thanks for listening.
3: Here's a look at the world of sports, beginning with Major League Baseball, where there was plenty of offense and some important results on Thursday night. The Toronto Blue Jays picked up a big road win in Tampa Bay, beating the Rays 5-1. Kazuma Okamoto put Toronto ahead with a home run, and the Jays got another strong pitching performance as they continue their push in the American League playoff race. The Milwaukee Brewers continue to roll. They defeated Seattle 7-4, exploding for 6 runs in the first inning. Garrett Mitchell led the way with 2 doubles, a home run, and 3 runs batted in. Milwaukee now owns the best record in the majors at 79-49. The Los Angeles Angels had the biggest offensive outburst of the night, crushing Houston 18-3. The New York Yankees also had a strong night, beating Baltimore 6-1. Texas blanked Washington 2-0, with Jacob deGrom reaching a major milestone by recording his 2,000th career strikeout. Cleveland beat San Francisco 5-2 behind a terrific performance from Gavin Williams, who struck out 11 over 5 and 2/3 innings. And Cincinnati and St. Louis put on a thriller, with the Cardinals edging the Reds 10-9. In the WNBA, 2 games were on the Thursday schedule. The Dallas Wings handed the Indiana Fever a 91-85 defeat, snapping Indiana's 5-game winning streak. Arikshe Ogunbowale led Dallas with 32 points, while Kelsey Mitchell paced Indiana with 37. Caitlin Clark finished with 10 points as Dallas rallied from an early deficit to get the victory. And the Las Vegas Aces continued their strong season, defeating the Connecticut Sun 101-78. The Aces improved to 25-13, while Connecticut fell to 9-26. And finally, the NFL, where preseason week 2 is now underway. Thursday night featured 2 preseason games, with the Raiders over Houston 22-20 and the San Francisco 49ers beating the Los Angeles Chargers 41-17. The games are providing coaches with another important opportunity to evaluate players battling for roster spots and starting jobs ahead of the regular season. There was also some significant injury news around the league. Baltimore Ravens center Danny Pinter is expected to miss the entire season after suffering a torn patellar tendon during a joint practice with Minnesota. Pinter had been competing for the starting center job following Tyler Linderbaum's absence. The Detroit Lions are also watching the health of tight end Sam Laporta, who is dealing with a hip injury, while Denver has agreed to terms with veteran safety Taylor Rapp. With the regular season now just a few weeks away, preseason games are becoming increasingly important, not only for the players trying to make an NFL roster, but for coaches making some of their toughest decisions of training camp. Today is Friday, August 21st, and that's what's happening around the world of sports. Have a great day, and remember to always play safe.
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kiss I miss kissing. All your love I miss loving. 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
2: From Feature Story News in Washington, I'm Jagruti Dave. Bond yields in the United States climbed back after a brief dip when Treasury Secretary Scott Bessent said the government could buy back even more long-dated debt. Bessent told CNBC the buyback could be more than $4 billion per issue. Yields are essentially the interest paid on bonds. The 30-year Treasury yield rose to above 5.25%, while the 10-year yield climbed past 4.7%, reversing the relief rally that followed the buyback announcement. Some analysts, however, have questioned whether the program will make any real difference to the country's debt burden, which crossed the $40 trillion mark earlier in the week. Analysts from ING said Bessent's move was like rearranging deck chairs on the Titanic because it doesn't reduce the amount of debt the US government owes, it just shifts the balance to more short-term debt over long-term debt. The Duke and Duchess of Sussex's reported return to Britain dominates the UK's front pages with questions about the family's security arrangements. Prince Harry and Meghan plan to move back for an extended stay with their children enrolled at British schools for the start of term next month. But the couple will not resume duties as working members of the royal family. It's understood King Charles learned of the decision on Sunday and the subject was not raised when Harry visited his father in the UK in July. Ollie Barrett reports from Buckingham Palace.
3: Bear in mind that Harry came to the UK only last month and met with the King at that point. Critics of Harry and Meghan here in the UK will say it's because their American adventure has failed. The Netflix deal didn't work out in the way that they wanted. The couple and the family are briefing journalists that they haven't enjoyed living under the Trump administration in the United States.
2: India and Japan have signed a maritime security cooperation pact during defence talks in New Delhi. The country's two defence ministers stressed the importance of a free and open Indo-Pacific, a theme that has defined the broader bilateral relationship in recent years. Ishan Garg in New Delhi says the latest remarks mirror commitments made at the highest political level.
4: From a defence perspective, of course, that's what the talks focused on. And their analysts say this is certainly what they call a high trust relationship. Japan has been ready to share technology of key weapons with India in the past few decades. And that's something India has been utilising to not only get good weapons-grade technology, but also indigenise a lot of its defence production. We saw during the talks, India saying that they would want to partner a lot more closely with Japanese companies in the defence sector, but also in the shipbuilding sector as well.
2: From Bureaus Worldwide, this is FSN.
5: With FSN Spotlight, I'm Simon Marks, with more today on the surprise news that the Duke and Duchess of Sussex, Prince Harry and Meghan Markle, are abandoning America and moving back to the UK. What is going on? Jack Royston is Chief Royal Correspondent for Newsweek.
6: It's kind of a surprise, but actually I've been saying that this was going to happen for months because there were a few telltale signs, one of which was that Harry completely lost all interest in America. And this happened at some point in 2024. The last time he made any positive comments about the US was back in February 2024. He was doing some Invictus Games stuff, actually, in Canada, and he was asked about his life on American TV, and he said, you know, America's very much his home, and it feels that way, and it's all fantastic. Then Trump was re-elected that November, and ever since then, Harry's attitude to America has fundamentally shifted. So, for example, he went on the Stephen Colbert show and, you know, mocked Trump as calling him a king, you know, referencing the No Kings protests in America. He also later criticized American foreign policy in relation to Ukraine.
5: But it has also become increasingly clear that the couple has found less business success in the United States than they might have hoped. And it may be that financial issues are part of their decision to abandon an expensive lifestyle in California and return to the UK, where Buckingham Palace says there will be no change in their official status as private individuals, not active members of the royal family. With FSN Spotlight, I'm Simon Marks.
2: The main headlines again. Bond yields in the United States climbed back after a brief dip when Treasury Secretary Scott Bessent said the government could buy back even more long-dated debt. The Duke and Duchess of Sussex's reported return to Britain dominates the UK's front pages with questions about the family's security arrangements. And India and Japan have signed a maritime security cooperation pact during defence talks in New Delhi. And that is the latest from Feature Story News. I'm Jagruti Dave in Washington.
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2: Here's your weather update for Fredericton, Oromocto, and the Capital Region as we move towards the weekend. Throughout the day on Friday, you can expect a beautiful end to the work week shaping up across Fredericton, Oromocto, and the Capital Region. Look for sunny skies with any early morning fog patches dissipating. It will be warm but less humid, with a high near 27 degrees and a humidex around 29. The UV index will be 7 or high, so some sun protection is recommended. Friday night should see skies clear and a cooler night, with a low around 9 degrees. Some fog patches may develop overnight. Looking to Saturday, the day will start off with a mix of sun and cloud, becoming increasingly cloudy through the day. Temperatures will remain comfortable, with a high near 25 degrees. And Saturday night, the chance of showers increases with showers developing and a low around 15 degrees. Looking ahead, Sunday is expected to turn wetter, with periods of rain and a high around 21 degrees. That's your Environment Canada forecast for Fredericton, Oromocto, and the Capital Region. 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

0: Tensei, this is Chakota Miskina Bronson. 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
1: Here's your weather update for Fredericton, Oromocto, and the Capital Region as we move towards the weekend. Throughout the day on Friday, you can expect a beautiful end to the work week shaping up across Fredericton, Oromocto, and the Capital Region. Look for sunny skies with any early morning fog patches dissipating. It will be warm but less humid, with a high near 27 degrees and a humidex around 29. The UV index will be 7 or high, so some sun protection is recommended. Friday night should see skies clear and a cooler night, with a low around 9 degrees. Some fog patches may develop overnight. Looking to Saturday, the day will start off with a mix of sun and cloud, becoming increasingly cloudy through the day. Temperatures will remain comfortable, with a high near 25 degrees. And Saturday night, the chance of showers increases with showers developing and a low around 15 degrees. Looking ahead, Sunday is expected to turn wetter, with periods of rain and a high around 21 degrees. That's your Environment Canada forecast for Fredericton, Oromocto, and the Capital Region. Have a great day and thanks for listening.
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From the new music capital of the American South, Orlando, Florida, this is the best of Smokestack Lightning, and I'm your host, Tommy Thompson. Over the last 25 years, the Smokestack team has accumulated a digital blues music library second to none. We have selected only the very best music from our archives, and we are bringing it to you as the best of Smokestack Lightning. One full hour of high-powered blues that will keep your heart pounding and your toes tapping. Up first tonight is one of the most prolific artists in the blues, Mr. Eric Bibb. He lives in Sweden with his lovely Swedish wife and tours throughout Europe and the U.S. Eric has 25 record albums to his credit since he first began recording in 1972. His 2010 release, Booker's Guitar, contains one of the most requested tunes, the traditional Wayfaring Stranger.

Yo, you're listening to the best blues in the world down here in Orlando, Florida. Yeah, we call it Smokestack Lightning.

John Hiatt and guitarist Ry Cooter teamed up in 1987 for the album Bring the Family. You heard one of John's best songs, Have a Little Faith in Me. Now, hand John Lee Hooker a guitar, sit him down alone in front of a microphone, and magic is bound to happen. There has never been an artist quite like him. Except maybe Van Morrison, who also appears on this amazing track from the 1991 album, Mr. Lucky. This is I Cover the Waterfront.

stopped a while. All the ships left the harbor, headed for the next

She run, run, run to my arm, to my arm. But Johnny, I've been waiting so long, so long to come down. I know, I know.

0: One of the best songs written over the last 30 years or so has to be Please No More, which was penned by David Egan, who passed away just recently. The song has been recorded by dozens of artists, including Joe Cocker and Etta James, but none better than the version you just heard by the Cate Brothers from their 1995 album, Radioland. We've got four soul hits from the 1960s all queued up and ready to spin. It's all coming up in our next segment, so don't drift away. This is some amazing stuff that just seems to be getting better and better with age.
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This is the best of Smokestack Lightning, laying down some of that crazy sound from way down south in Dixie, Orlando, Florida. I'm your host, Tommy Thompson, and it's time for our weekly blast from the past as we dig deep into the vaults for some of the best blues ever recorded. We've picked four monster soul hits from the 1960s for you tonight. Up first is Wilson Pickett, who passed away sadly in 2006. In 1966, he took an old country blues classic and turned it into one of the biggest soul hits of the entire decade. This is 99 and a half, Just Won't Do, on the best of Smokestack Lightning.

The Tracks of My Tears was written and performed quite successfully by Smokey Robinson in 1967. But just let Aretha Franklin record your song and you're going to get upstaged. It's just bound to happen. That was the case in 1969 when Aretha laid down the amazing version of the song you just heard on her album, Soul 69. When Ike and Tina Turner teamed up with Phil Spector and his Wall of Sound in 1969, it was like mixing up nitroglycerin in a sledgehammer. You're going to get a big bang out of River Deep and Mountain High.

0: The most gifted soul singer of the 1960s had to be Dawson, Georgia's favorite son, Otis Redding. When Otis decided to record the Rolling Stones classic Satisfaction in 1965, he couldn't really understand most of the lyrics. So when necessary, he just made up his own. On the fly, I might add. Otis's horn-drenched version was much closer to the version originally conceived by Keith Richards. As much as I love the Stones version, Otis's is beyond amazing. I hope you've enjoyed our soul classics tonight. We'll be right back with our last set of the evening. Stick around. You don't want to miss any of this.
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0: This is your host, Tommy Thompson, bringing you nothing but the biggest hits in the blues from all around the world. It's all killer, no filler on the best of Smokestack Lightning. Chris Thomas King played the role of blues man Tommy Johnson in the 2000 film, Oh Brother, Where Art Thou? Not only was the film a huge success, but the soundtrack was one of the best soundtrack recordings of all time. Some of that success carried over to Chris's 2006 album, Rise. This is his solid version of St. James Infirmary.

One of the most inspiring stories surrounding the blues recently is that of Wee Willie Walker, who was rediscovered after spending 50 years in blues purgatory. When he stepped up on the stage of a blues cruise for an open mic session a few years ago, no one originally had any idea who he was, until he started to sing. Since that fateful day, Willie has had two hit albums, including If Nothing Ever Changes. You heard the title track. Candy Kane passed away in 2016 after a long and inspiring battle with cancer. One of her last recordings was a track she did with the Manish Boys in 2016. The album was wrapped up and ready, and this is Candy's version of Ike Turner's I Idolize You.

You just heard Candy Kane's excellent version of I Idolize You, a song written by Ike Turner. The album is Wrapped Up and Ready by the Mannish Boys, and that's from 2014. Now, before we close the show tonight, let me urge all of the listeners who are out and about listening to Smokestack Lightning to support your local blues venues. This is very important because live performance is the lifeblood of the blues. On your way home tonight, stop by and support the clubs and the great local blues entertainment that they provide. 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And don't forget, you can listen in anytime at smokestacklightning.com. On behalf of Paul Newnham, Marvin Rooks, Rob McKinney, Larry Anderson, and the entire Lightning team, this is Tommy Thompson wishing you good times, good luck, good love, and most of all, good blues on Smokestack Lightning. Let's close it out tonight with Joe Satriani from his 1992 album, The Extremists. This is New Blues. Good night, everybody.

0: Donegox, Gijinog, and Abilaway, Mousawinog. 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
2: Here are the latest stories from around New Brunswick and Atlantic Canada. The New Brunswick government is moving ahead with a public consultation on the province's minimum wage. The minimum wage currently stands at $15.90 an hour, following an increase in April. The province says it wants to hear from workers, employers, and other interested groups before making recommendations on the future of the wage. The consultation comes as affordability continues to be a major concern across New Brunswick, with housing, groceries, and other household costs remaining key issues for families and workers. Meanwhile, a New Brunswick man is facing six charges after Canada Border Services Agency officers seized firearms and magazines during a secondary examination at the River Deschutes border crossing. The CBSA says the examination took place July 17th. The investigation has now resulted in criminal charges, with the case moving through the court system. In Fredericton, the provincial government continues to have a number of public service positions open across the province, including positions in the Capital Region and St. John. The government's current listings include jobs in health, transportation, justice, and service New Brunswick. And there is some good news on the wildfire front in New Brunswick. The province's current fire watch information reports no active notices or alerts at this time, although officials continue to remind residents to check conditions before burning and to follow provincial fire regulations. Looking across the region to Nova Scotia, the province's energy minister is facing criticism after apologizing for misogynistic rap lyrics he wrote before entering politics. Energy Minister Marco McLeod issued an emotional apology Thursday after a women's organization called for his resignation. The minister says the lyrics were written years ago and do not reflect his current values, but the controversy is continuing to generate political pressure in Halifax. Also in Nova Scotia, some of Canada's top lifesavers are arriving for the Canadian Surf Lifesaving Championships. The competition begins Friday at Martinique Beach, continues Saturday, and moves to Rainbow Haven Beach Sunday. Organizers expect about 160 competitors for the event. On Prince Edward Island, the provincial government is seeking public input on proposed regulations designed to strengthen protections for temporary foreign workers. The proposed rules would establish an employer registry and introduce additional measures under the province's Temporary Foreign Worker Protection Act. The government says public feedback will help shape the regulations before they are finalized. And Transport Canada has awarded a $32 million contract for replacement of the movable transfer bridge at the Souris Ferry Terminal. The project is aimed at replacing aging infrastructure at the important Eastern PEI transportation link. In Newfoundland and Labrador, Premier Tony Wakeham's government has shuffled cabinet as the province prepares to move toward implementation of the historic agreement involving Churchill Falls and Gull Island. Several ministers have been moved into new portfolios as the government prepares for the next stage of the agreement. The province announced earlier this week that it had reached agreements with Quebec and Ottawa concerning the future development of Churchill Falls and Gull Island and replacement of the long-standing Churchill Falls power contract. But in Labrador, the proposed energy development is also raising concerns about infrastructure. Officials in Happy Valley Goose Bay say major investments will be needed in housing, roads, water systems, emergency services, and other infrastructure before the community can handle the potential influx of workers associated with major energy projects. And finally, a reminder that the national spotlight is coming to the region this weekend with the Canadian Surf Lifesaving Championships in Nova Scotia and the Baseball Canada Men's National Championships underway in Miramichi. That's the latest from New Brunswick and Atlantic Canada for this Friday afternoon.
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taking the air. Locked up the barnyard with greatest of care. Down in the hen house, something stirred. When he hollered, "Who there?" This is what he heard. Ain't nobody here but us chicken.

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2: Here's your weather update for Fredericton, Oromocto, and the Capital Region as we move towards the weekend. Throughout the day on Friday, you can expect a beautiful end to the work week shaping up across Fredericton, Oromocto, and the Capital Region. Look for sunny skies with any early morning fog patches dissipating. It will be warm but less humid, with a high near 27 degrees and a humidex around 29. The UV index will be 7 or high, so some sun protection is recommended. Friday night should see skies clear and a cooler night with a low around 9 degrees. Some fog patches may develop overnight. Looking to Saturday, the day will start off with a mix of sun and cloud, becoming increasingly cloudy through the day. Temperatures will remain comfortable with a high near 25 degrees. And Saturday night, the chance of showers increases with showers developing and a low around 15 degrees. Looking ahead, Sunday is expected to turn wetter, with periods of rain and a high around 21 degrees. That's your Environment Canada forecast for Fredericton, Oromocto, and the Capital Region. Have a great day and thanks for listening.
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1: Here are the latest stories from around New Brunswick and Atlantic Canada. The New Brunswick government is moving ahead with a public consultation on the province's minimum wage. The minimum wage currently stands at $15.90 an hour, following an increase in April. The province says it wants to hear from workers, employers, and other interested groups before making recommendations on the future of the wage. The consultation comes as affordability continues to be a major concern across New Brunswick, with housing, groceries, and other household costs remaining key issues for families and workers. Meanwhile, a New Brunswick man is facing six charges after Canada Border Services Agency officers seized firearms and magazines during a secondary examination at the River Deschutes border crossing. The CBSA says the examination took place July 17th. The investigation has now resulted in criminal charges, with the case moving through the court system. In Fredericton, the provincial government continues to have a number of public service positions open across the province, including positions in the Capital Region and St. John. The government's current listings include jobs in health, transportation, justice, and service New Brunswick. And there is some good news on the wildfire front in New Brunswick. The province's current firewatch information reports no active notices or alerts at this time, although officials continue to remind residents to check conditions before burning and to follow provincial fire regulations. Looking across the region to Nova Scotia, the province's energy minister is facing criticism after apologizing for misogynistic rap lyrics he wrote before entering politics. Energy Minister Marco McLeod issued an emotional apology Thursday after a women's organization called for his resignation. The minister says the lyrics were written years ago and do not reflect his current values, but the controversy is continuing to generate political pressure in Halifax. Also in Nova Scotia, some of Canada's top lifesavers are arriving for the Canadian Surf Lifesaving Championships. The competition begins Friday at Martinique Beach, continues Saturday, and moves to Rainbow Haven Beach Sunday. Organizers expect about 160 competitors for the event. On Prince Edward Island, the provincial government is seeking public input on proposed regulations designed to strengthen protections for temporary foreign workers. The proposed rules would establish an employer registry and introduce additional measures under the province's Temporary Foreign Worker Protection Act. The government says public feedback will help shape the regulations before they are finalized. And Transport Canada has awarded a $32 million contract for replacement of the movable transfer bridge at the Souris Ferry Terminal. The project is aimed at replacing aging infrastructure at the important Eastern PEI transportation link. In Newfoundland and Labrador, Premier Tony Wakeham's government has shuffled cabinet as the province prepares to move toward implementation of the historic agreement involving Churchill Falls and Gull Island. Several ministers have been moved into new portfolios as the government prepares for the next stage of the agreement. The province announced earlier this week that it had reached agreements with Quebec and Ottawa concerning the future development of Churchill Falls and Gull Island and replacement of the long-standing Churchill Falls power contract. But in Labrador, the proposed energy development is also raising concerns about infrastructure. Officials in Happy Valley Goose Bay say major investments will be needed in housing, roads, water systems, emergency services, and other infrastructure before the community can handle the potential influx of workers associated with major energy projects. And finally, a reminder that the national spotlight is coming to the region this weekend with the Canadian Surf Lifesaving Championships in Nova Scotia and the Baseball Canada Men's National Championships underway in Miramichi. That's the latest from New Brunswick and Atlantic Canada for this Friday afternoon.
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8: Here's your weather update for Fredericton, Oromocto, and the Capital Region as we move towards the weekend. Throughout the day on Friday, you can expect a beautiful end to the work week shaping up across Fredericton, Oromocto, and the Capital Region. Look for sunny skies with any early morning fog patches dissipating. It will be warm but less humid, with a high near 27 degrees and a humidex around 29. The UV index will be 7 or high, so some sun protection is recommended. Friday night should see skies clear and a cooler night, with a low around 9 degrees. Some fog patches may develop overnight. Looking to Saturday, the day will start off with a mix of sun and cloud, becoming increasingly cloudy through the day. Temperatures will remain comfortable, with a high near 25 degrees. And Saturday night, the chance of showers increases with showers developing and a low around 15 degrees. Looking ahead, Sunday is expected to turn wetter, with periods of rain and a high around 21 degrees. That's your Environment Canada forecast for Fredericton, Oromocto, and the Capital Region. Have a great day and thanks for listening.
9: Here's a look at the world of sports, beginning with Major League Baseball, where there was plenty of offense and some important results on Thursday night. The Toronto Blue Jays picked up a big road win in Tampa Bay, beating the Rays 5-1. Kazuma Okamoto put Toronto ahead with a home run, and the Jays got another strong pitching performance as they continue their push in the American League playoff race. The Milwaukee Brewers continue to roll. They defeated Seattle 7-4, exploding for 6 runs in the first inning. Garrett Mitchell led the way with 2 doubles, a home run, and 3 runs batted in. Milwaukee now owns the best record in the majors at 79-49. The Los Angeles Angels had the biggest offensive outburst of the night, crushing Houston 18-3. The New York Yankees also had a strong night, beating Baltimore 6-1. Texas blanked Washington 2-0, with Jacob deGrom reaching a major milestone by recording his 2,000th career strikeout. Cleveland beat San Francisco 5-2 behind a terrific performance from Gavin Williams, who struck out 11 over 5 and 2/3 innings. And Cincinnati and St. Louis put on a thriller, with the Cardinals edging the Reds 10-9. In the WNBA, 2 games were on the Thursday schedule. The Dallas Wings handed the Indiana Fever a 91-85 defeat, snapping Indiana's 5-game winning streak. Arikshe Ogunbowale led Dallas with 32 points, while Kelsey Mitchell paced Indiana with 37. Caitlin Clark finished with 10 points as Dallas rallied from an early deficit to get the victory. And the Las Vegas Aces continued their strong season, defeating the Connecticut Sun 101-78. The Aces improved to 25-13, while Connecticut fell to 9-26. And finally, the NFL, where preseason week 2 is now underway. Thursday night featured 2 preseason games, with the Raiders over Houston 22-20 and the San Francisco 49ers beating the Los Angeles Chargers 41-17. The games are providing coaches with another important opportunity to evaluate players battling for roster spots and starting jobs ahead of the regular season. There was also some significant injury news around the league. Baltimore Ravens center Danny Pinter is expected to miss the entire season after suffering a torn patellar tendon during a joint practice with Minnesota. Pinter had been competing for the starting center job following Tyler Linderbaum's absence. The Detroit Lions are also watching the health of tight end Sam Laporta, who is dealing with a hip injury, while Denver has agreed to terms with veteran safety Taylor Rapp. With the regular season now just a few weeks away, preseason games are becoming increasingly important, not only for the players trying to make an NFL roster, but for coaches making some of their toughest decisions of training camp. Today is Friday, August 21st, and that's what's happening around the world of sports. Have a great day, and remember to always play safe.
0: The Wolf.

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1: Here are the latest stories from around New Brunswick and Atlantic Canada. The New Brunswick government is moving ahead with a public consultation on the province's minimum wage. The minimum wage currently stands at $15.90 an hour, following an increase in April. The province says it wants to hear from workers, employers, and other interested groups before making recommendations on the future of the wage. The consultation comes as affordability continues to be a major concern across New Brunswick, with housing, groceries, and other household costs remaining key issues for families and workers. Meanwhile, a New Brunswick man is facing 6 charges after Canada Border Services Agency officers seized firearms and magazines during a secondary examination at the River Deschutes border crossing. The CBSA says the examination took place July 17th. The investigation has now resulted in criminal charges, with the case moving through the court system. In Fredericton, the provincial government continues to have a number of public service positions open across the province, including positions in the Capital Region and St. John. The government's current listings include jobs in health, transportation, justice, and service New Brunswick. And there is some good news on the wildfire front in New Brunswick. The province's current firewatch information reports no active notices or alerts at this time, although officials continue to remind residents to check conditions before burning and to follow provincial fire regulations. Looking across the region to Nova Scotia, the province's energy minister is facing criticism after apologizing for misogynistic rap lyrics he wrote before entering politics. Energy Minister Marco McLeod issued an emotional apology Thursday after a women's organization called for his resignation. The minister says the lyrics were written years ago and do not reflect his current values, but the controversy is continuing to generate political pressure in Halifax. Also in Nova Scotia, some of Canada's top lifesavers are arriving for the Canadian Surf Lifesaving Championships. The competition begins Friday at Martinique Beach, continues Saturday, and moves to Rainbow Haven Beach Sunday. Organizers expect about 160 competitors for the event. On Prince Edward Island, the provincial government is seeking public input on proposed regulations designed to strengthen protections for temporary foreign workers. The proposed rules would establish an employer registry and introduce additional measures under the province's Temporary Foreign Worker Protection Act. The government says public feedback will help shape the regulations before they are finalized. And Transport Canada has awarded a $32 million contract for replacement of the movable transfer bridge at the Souris Ferry Terminal. The project is aimed at replacing aging infrastructure at the important Eastern PEI transportation link. In Newfoundland and Labrador, Premier Tony Wakeham's government has shuffled cabinet as the province prepares to move toward implementation of the historic agreement involving Churchill Falls and Gull Island. Several ministers have been moved into new portfolios as the government prepares for the next stage of the agreement. The province announced earlier this week that it had reached agreements with Quebec and Ottawa concerning the future development of Churchill Falls and Gull Island and replacement of the long-standing Churchill Falls power contract. But in Labrador, the proposed energy development is also raising concerns about infrastructure. Officials in Happy Valley Goose Bay say major investments will be needed in housing, roads, water systems, emergency services, and other infrastructure before the community can handle the potential influx of workers associated with major energy projects. And finally, a reminder that the national spotlight is coming to the region this weekend with the Canadian Surf Lifesaving Championships in Nova Scotia and the Baseball Canada Men's National Championships underway in Miramichi. That's the latest from New Brunswick and Atlantic Canada for this Friday afternoon.
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Hello, friends and neighbors. This is Curtis Salgado. 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That's right, where blues is brain food for your soul, baby. 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

0: Here's your weather update for Fredericton, Oromocto, and the Capital Region as we move towards the weekend. Throughout the day on Friday, you can expect a beautiful end to the work week shaping up across Fredericton, Oromocto, and the Capital Region. Look for sunny skies with any early morning fog patches dissipating. It will be warm but less humid, with a high near 27 degrees and a humidex around 29. The UV index will be 7 or high, so some sun protection is recommended. Friday night should see skies clear and a cooler night, with a low around 9 degrees. Some fog patches may develop overnight. Looking to Saturday, the day will start off with a mix of sun and cloud, becoming increasingly cloudy through the day. Temperatures will remain comfortable, with a high near 25 degrees. And Saturday night, the chance of showers increases with showers developing and a low around 15 degrees. Looking ahead, Sunday is expected to turn wetter, with periods of rain and a high around 21 degrees. That's your Environment Canada forecast for Fredericton, Oromocto, and the Capital Region. Have a great day and thanks for listening.
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2: Here are the latest stories from around New Brunswick and Atlantic Canada. The New Brunswick government is moving ahead with a public consultation on the province's minimum wage. The minimum wage currently stands at $15.90 an hour, following an increase in April. The province says it wants to hear from workers, employers, and other interested groups before making recommendations on the future of the wage. The consultation comes as affordability continues to be a major concern across New Brunswick, with housing, groceries, and other household costs remaining key issues for families and workers. Meanwhile, a New Brunswick man is facing six charges after Canada Border Services Agency officers seized firearms and magazines during a secondary examination at the River Deschutes border crossing. The CBSA says the examination took place July 17th. The investigation has now resulted in criminal charges, with the case moving through the court system. In Fredericton, the provincial government continues to have a number of public service positions open across the province, including positions in the Capital Region and St. John. The government's current listings include jobs in health, transportation, justice, and service New Brunswick. And there is some good news on the wildfire front in New Brunswick. The province's current firewatch information reports no active notices or alerts at this time, although officials continue to remind residents to check conditions before burning and to follow provincial fire regulations. Looking across the region to Nova Scotia, the province's energy minister is facing criticism after apologizing for misogynistic rap lyrics he wrote before entering politics. Energy Minister Marco McLeod issued an emotional apology Thursday after a women's organization called for his resignation. The minister says the lyrics were written years ago and do not reflect his current values, but the controversy is continuing to generate political pressure in Halifax. Also in Nova Scotia, some of Canada's top lifesavers are arriving for the Canadian Surf Lifesaving Championships. The competition begins Friday at Martinique Beach, continues Saturday, and moves to Rainbow Haven Beach Sunday. Organizers expect about 160 competitors for the event. On Prince Edward Island, the provincial government is seeking public input on proposed regulations designed to strengthen protections for temporary foreign workers. The proposed rules would establish an employer registry and introduce additional measures under the province's Temporary Foreign Worker Protection Act. The government says public feedback will help shape the regulations before they are finalized. And Transport Canada has awarded a $32 million contract for replacement of the movable transfer bridge at the Souris Ferry Terminal. The project is aimed at replacing aging infrastructure at the important Eastern PEI transportation link. In Newfoundland and Labrador, Premier Tony Wakeham's government has shuffled cabinet as the province prepares to move toward implementation of the historic agreement involving Churchill Falls and Gull Island. Several ministers have been moved into new portfolios as the government prepares for the next stage of the agreement. The province announced earlier this week that it had reached agreements with Quebec and Ottawa concerning the future development of Churchill Falls and Gull Island and replacement of the long-standing Churchill Falls power contract. But in Labrador, the proposed energy development is also raising concerns about infrastructure. Officials in Happy Valley Goose Bay say major investments will be needed in housing, roads, water systems, emergency services, and other infrastructure before the community can handle the potential influx of workers associated with major energy projects. And finally, a reminder that the National Spotlight is coming to the region this weekend with the Canadian Surf Life Saving Championships in Nova Scotia and the Baseball Canada Men's National Championships underway in Miramichi. That's the latest from New Brunswick and Atlantic Canada for this Friday afternoon.
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3: Here's your weather update for Fredericton, Oromocto, and the Capital Region as we move towards the weekend. Friday night should see skies clear and a cooler night, with a low around 9 degrees. Some fog patches may develop overnight. Looking to Saturday, the day will start off with a mix of sun and cloud, becoming increasingly cloudy through the day. Temperatures will remain comfortable with a high near 25 degrees. And Saturday night, the chance of showers increases with showers developing and a low around 15 degrees. Looking ahead, Sunday is expected to turn wetter, with periods of rain and a high around 21 degrees. That's your Environment Canada forecast for Fredericton, Oromocto, and the Capital Region. Have a great day and thanks for listening.
4: 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Nidne leadem. O Great Spirit, whose voice I hear in the winds, hear me, for I am young, small, and weak. I need your strength and wisdom. I seek strength, O Great One, not to be superior to my brothers, but to conquer my greatest enemy, myself. I seek wisdom, the lessons you have hidden in every leaf and rock, so that I may learn and carry this message of life and hope to my people. May my hands respect the many beautiful things you have made. My ears be sharp to hear your voice. May I always walk in your beauty, and let my eyes ever behold the red and purple sunsets. So when life fades like the setting sun, my spirit will come to you without shame. I have spoken. A prayer by the late Chief Dan George Wuliwin.

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2: Here are the latest stories from around New Brunswick and Atlantic Canada. The New Brunswick government is moving ahead with a public consultation on the province's minimum wage. The minimum wage currently stands at $15.90 an hour, following an increase in April. The province says it wants to hear from workers, employers, and other interested groups before making recommendations on the future of the wage. The consultation comes as affordability continues to be a major concern across New Brunswick, with housing, groceries, and other household costs remaining key issues for families and workers. Meanwhile, a New Brunswick man is facing six charges after Canada Border Services Agency officers seized firearms and magazines during a secondary examination at the River Deschutes border crossing. The CBSA says the examination took place July 17th. The investigation has now resulted in criminal charges, with the case moving through the court system. In Fredericton, the provincial government continues to have a number of public service positions open across the province, including positions in the Capital Region and St. John. The government's current listings include jobs in health, transportation, justice, and service New Brunswick. And there is some good news on the wildfire front in New Brunswick. The province's current fire watch information reports no active notices or alerts at this time, although officials continue to remind residents to check conditions before burning and to follow provincial fire regulations. Looking across the region to Nova Scotia, the province's energy minister is facing criticism after apologizing for misogynistic rap lyrics he wrote before entering politics. Energy Minister Marco McLeod issued an emotional apology Thursday after a women's organization called for his resignation. The minister says the lyrics were written years ago and do not reflect his current values, but the controversy is continuing to generate political pressure in Halifax. Also in Nova Scotia, some of Canada's top lifesavers are arriving for the Canadian Surf Lifesaving Championships. The competition begins Friday at Martinique Beach, continues Saturday, and moves to Rainbow Haven Beach Sunday. Organizers expect about 160 competitors for the event. On Prince Edward Island, the provincial government is seeking public input on proposed regulations designed to strengthen protections for temporary foreign workers. The proposed rules would establish an employer registry and introduce additional measures under the province's Temporary Foreign Worker Protection Act. The government says public feedback will help shape the regulations before they are finalized. And Transport Canada has awarded a $32 million contract for replacement of the movable transfer bridge at the Souris Ferry Terminal. The project is aimed at replacing aging infrastructure at the important Eastern PEI transportation link. In Newfoundland and Labrador, Premier Tony Wakeham's government has shuffled cabinet as the province prepares to move toward implementation of the historic agreement involving Churchill Falls and Gull Island. Several ministers have been moved into new portfolios as the government prepares for the next stage of the agreement. The province announced earlier this week that it had reached agreements with Quebec and Ottawa concerning the future development of Churchill Falls and Gull Island and replacement of the long-standing Churchill Falls power contract. But in Labrador, the proposed energy development is also raising concerns about infrastructure. Officials in Happy Valley Goose Bay say major investments will be needed in housing, roads, water systems, emergency services, and other infrastructure before the community can handle the potential influx of workers associated with major energy projects. And finally, a reminder that the National Spotlight is coming to the region this weekend with the Canadian Surf Lifesaving Championships in Nova Scotia and the Baseball Canada Men's National Championships underway in Miramichi. That's the latest from New Brunswick and Atlantic Canada for this Friday afternoon.
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3: Here's your weather update for Fredericton, Oromocto, and the Capital Region as we move towards the weekend. Friday night should see skies clear and a cooler night, with a low around 9 degrees. Some fog patches may develop overnight. Looking to Saturday, the day will start off with a mix of sun and cloud, becoming increasingly cloudy through the day. Temperatures will remain comfortable with a high near 25 degrees. And Saturday night, the chance of showers increases with showers developing and a low around 15 degrees. Looking ahead, Sunday is expected to turn wetter, with periods of rain and a high around 21 degrees. That's your Environment Canada forecast for Fredericton, Oromocto, and the Capital Region. Have a great day, and thanks for listening.
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4: Here are the latest stories from around New Brunswick and Atlantic Canada. The New Brunswick government is moving ahead with a public consultation on the province's minimum wage. The minimum wage currently stands at $15.90 an hour, following an increase in April. The province says it wants to hear from workers, employers, and other interested groups before making recommendations on the future of the wage. The consultation comes as affordability continues to be a major concern across New Brunswick, with housing, groceries, and other household costs remaining key issues for families and workers. Meanwhile, a New Brunswick man is facing six charges after Canada Border Services Agency officers seized firearms and magazines during a secondary examination at the River Deschutes border crossing. The CBSA says the examination took place July 17th. The investigation has now resulted in criminal charges, with the case moving through the court system. In Fredericton, the provincial government continues to have a number of public service positions open across the province, including positions in the Capital Region and St. John. The government's current listings include jobs in health, transportation, justice, and service New Brunswick. And there is some good news on the wildfire front in New Brunswick. The province's current firewatch information reports no active notices or alerts at this time, although officials continue to remind residents to check conditions before burning and to follow provincial fire regulations. Looking across the region to Nova Scotia, the province's energy minister is facing criticism after apologizing for misogynistic rap lyrics he wrote before entering politics. Energy Minister Marco McLeod issued an emotional apology Thursday after a women's organization called for his resignation. The minister says the lyrics were written years ago and do not reflect his current values, but the controversy is continuing to generate political pressure in Halifax. Also in Nova Scotia, some of Canada's top lifesavers are arriving for the Canadian Surf Lifesaving Championships. The competition begins Friday at Martinique Beach, continues Saturday, and moves to Rainbow Haven Beach Sunday. Organizers expect about 160 competitors for the event. On Prince Edward Island, the provincial government is seeking public input on proposed regulations designed to strengthen protections for temporary foreign workers. The proposed rules would establish an employer registry and introduce additional measures under the province's Temporary Foreign Worker Protection Act. The government says public feedback will help shape the regulations before they are finalized. And Transport Canada has awarded a $32 million contract for replacement of the movable transfer bridge at the Souris Ferry Terminal. The project is aimed at replacing aging infrastructure at the important Eastern PEI transportation link. In Newfoundland and Labrador, Premier Tony Wakeham's government has shuffled cabinet as the province prepares to move toward implementation of the historic agreement involving Churchill Falls and Gull Island. Several ministers have been moved into new portfolios as the government prepares for the next stage of the agreement. The province announced earlier this week that it had reached agreements with Quebec and Ottawa concerning the future development of Churchill Falls and Gull Island and replacement of the long-standing Churchill Falls power contract. But in Labrador, the proposed energy development is also raising concerns about infrastructure. Officials in Happy Valley Goose Bay say major investments will be needed in housing, roads, water systems, emergency services, and other infrastructure before the community can handle the potential influx of workers associated with major energy projects. And finally, a reminder that the National Spotlight is coming to the region this weekend with the Canadian Surf Lifesaving Championships in Nova Scotia and the Baseball Canada Men's National Championships underway in Miramichi. That's the latest from New Brunswick and Atlantic Canada for this Friday afternoon.
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7: 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Welcome to week 449 of the Rockin' Blues Show. I'm your host, Brent Morrison. I'll be here for the next 2 hours playing the best in rock and blues music. Lots of stuff to get to this week, including a tribute to the legendary Sonny Boy Williamson One. But I'll get things started off with blues and rock and roll legend Bo Diddley, who passed away 12 years ago Tuesday, June 2nd, 2008, at 79. Born in Macomb, Mississippi in 1928, his family moved to Chicago when he was 7, and he switched from violin to guitar after hearing John Lee Hooker's Boogie Chillin' in 1949. In 1955, he signed as a solo act with Checker Records, and his bombastic songs, filled with the infectious African-based rhythms which would eventually bear his name, were steady charters on the R&B charts. His music has influenced and been covered by artists from Buddy Holly and the Rolling Stones to The Who and Bruce Springsteen and Johnny Winter and George Thorogood. On Rolling Stone magazine's 100 Greatest Guitarists of All Time, he ranked number 37 in 2003 and number 27 in 2011. And on their 100 Greatest Artists of All Time, he ranked number 20. Bo Diddley was inducted into the Rock and Roll Hall of Fame in 1987 and into the Blues Hall of Fame in 2004, where he also has 2 singles inducted. From 1959, this is the legendary Bo Diddley with the instrumental Mumbling Guitar.

I use a cobra snake for a necktie. I got a brand new house on the roadside, made from rattlesnake hide. I got a brand new chimney made on top, made out of a human skull. Now come on, take a little walk with me, Arlene, and tell me who do you love?

Closing out our opening set of rock and blues music from 1957, that was the legendary Bo Diddley with Hey Bo Diddley. Before that, from 1962, we had Bo Diddley with You Can't Judge a Book by Its Cover. From 1956, we had Bo Diddley with his classic Who Do You Love? And I got this week's rock and blues show started off with Bo Diddley and the instrumental Mumbling Guitar from 1959. This is the rock and blues show, and I'm your host, Brent Morrison. Starting off this set, from their forthcoming release, Dark Spaces, this is Florida's Bridget Kelly Band with Find My Way Back Home.

Closing out that set from his soon-to-be-released No Border Blues, that was Portland, Oregon's Johnny Bergen with Old School Player. Before that, from their new release, Elmore's Blues, we had Nova Scotia's Wayne Nicholson and John Campbell John with their cover of Happy Home. And I got that set started off with Florida's Bridget Kelly Band and Find My Way Back Home from their forthcoming release, Dark Spaces. This is the Rockin' Blues Show, and I'm your host, Brent Morrison. Starting off a set of Canadian rock and blues music from her 2019 EP, Heaven Knows, this is Ontario's Maeve Davis with Gonna Go Crazy.

Closing out a set of Canadian rock and blues music from his new release, Gasoline, B-Sides and Rarities, we had Vancouver's Robert Conley Farr with Gimme Yo Money. Before that, from his 2018 debut release Time, we had Vancouver's Mad Hoyles with Redemption City. And I got that set started off with Ontario's Maeve Davis and Gonna Go Crazy from her 2019 EP, Heaven Knows. This is Brent Morrison of the Rockin' Blues Show, and you're listening to 95.7 The Wolf, Fredericton's home of the blues. Starting off this set, from Sacramento's Katie Nip, this is her brand new single, Chamomile and Cocaine.

Closing out that set from her Grammy-nominated Queen of the Blues, we had the Queen of the Blues, Coco Taylor with Spellbound. It was 11 years ago Wednesday, June 3rd, 2009, that Coco Taylor passed away at the age of 80. One of six children, she grew up singing gospel in church and blues with her brothers. She was influenced by the likes of Bessie Smith, Big Mama Thornton, Howlin' Wolf, and Muddy Waters. Orphaned by 11, in her 20s she moved to Chicago with her husband and soon caught the attention of legendary bluesman Willie Dixon. In 1966, her version of Dixon's Wang Dang Doodle, featuring Buddy Guy, spent 8 weeks on the charts. Her 1972 performance at the Ann Arbor Blues and Jazz Festival was recorded and released by Atlantic Records, garnering her national attention. She signed with Alligator Records in 1975, played Moncho in 1982 and 91, and was inducted into the Blues Hall of Fame in 1997. During her 40-year career, Coco Taylor became one of the most decorated blues artists of all time. She was nominated for 11 Grammy Awards, winning in 1984 for Best Traditional Blues Recording. She won her record-setting 29th Blues Music Award less than a month before her death for Traditional Female Blues Artist of the Year. The following year, that award was renamed the Coco Taylor Award. And I got that set started off with Sacramento's Katie Nip and her brand new single, Chamomile and Cocaine. This is the Rockin' Blues Show, and I'm your host, Brent Morrison. Starting off this set from their brand new release, Memphis Loud, this is Victor Wainwright and the Train with Mississippi.

Closing out that set from her new release, Black Crow Moan, that was Detroit's Eliza Neals featuring Joe Louis Walker with The Devil Don't Love You. And I got that set started off with Memphis's Victor Wainwright and The Train, and Mississippi from their brand new release, Memphis Loud.

This is the Rockin' Blues Show, and I'm your host, Brent Morrison. Taking us across the top of our first hour from their new release, The Real McCoy, this is LA's Alex Dixon's Vintage Dixon, featuring Big Lou Powell on vocals, with their cover of I Want to Be Loved.

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3: Here's your weather update for Fredericton, Oromocto, and the Capital Region as we move towards the weekend. Friday night should see skies clear and a cooler night, with a low around 9 degrees. Some fog patches may develop overnight. Looking to Saturday, the day will start off with a mix of sun and cloud, becoming increasingly cloudy through the day. Temperatures will remain comfortable with a high near 25 degrees. And Saturday night, the chance of showers increases with showers developing and a low around 15 degrees. Looking ahead, Sunday is expected to turn wetter, with periods of rain and a high around 21 degrees. That's your Environment Canada forecast for Fredericton, Oromocto, and the Capital Region. Have a great day and thanks for listening.
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closing out that set from his soon-to-be-released Go, Just Do It. We had Kelowna BC's Kenny Blues Boss Wayne with his cover of J.J. Cale's They Call Me the Breeze. And taking us across the top of our first hour from their new release, The Real McCoy, we had LA's Alex Dixon's Vintage Dixon featuring Big Lou Powell with I Want to Be Loved. This is the Rockin' Blues Show, and I'm your host, Brent Morrison. Starting off this set, legendary Chicago bluesman Eddie the Chief Clearwater passed away 2 years ago Monday, June 1st, 2018 at 83. Edward Harrington was born January 10th, 1935 in Macon, Mississippi, and raised by his Cherokee grandmother. He taught himself guitar, left-handed and upside down, and during his teenage years in Birmingham, Alabama, played with several gospel groups including the Five Blind Boys of Alabama. Eddie moved to Chicago in 1950 playing gospel again, but soon began playing the blues, mentored by the legendary Magic Sam, as well as Sonny Land Slim and Earl Hooker. Later in the 50s, he adapted Chuck Berry's rock and roll sound into his music and recorded his first of many singles, Hillbilly Blues, in 1958 for the Atomic H label. Over the next three decades, he established himself as one of Chicago's finest bluesmen. No small feat considering the competition. In the 1970s, he toured Europe twice, the first time with Buddy Guy and Junior Wells. He released his debut studio album, The Chief, in 1980, and followed up with 15 more, earning a Grammy nomination as well as 10 Blues Music Award nominations, winning the Contemporary Blues Album of the Year in 1985 with Jimmy Johnson for I Don't Give a Damn If the Whites Bought It, and in 2001 was awarded the Contemporary Blues Male Artist Award. In 2016, Eddie Clearwater was inducted into the Blues Hall of Fame. From 1992's Help Yourself, this is the late, great Eddie the Chief Clearwater with Crossover.

Closing out that set from her 2019 debut, M, we had Quebec's Miche Love, featuring the Louis Janelle Band, with I Need Good Loving. Before that, from their new debut release, Ashes, we had Croatia's B-Sharp Band with Put 'Em Down. And I got that set started off with the late, great Eddie the Chief Clearwater and Crossover from 1992's Help Yourself. This is the Rockin' Blues Show, and I'm your host, Brent Morrison. It's time for our big block of blues, over 20 minutes of uninterrupted rockin' blues music. For this week's big block of blues, I'm going to showcase the music of pioneering harmonica legend Sonny Boy Williamson I, who was killed 72 years ago Tuesday, June 2nd, 1948 in Chicago at 34. An inaugural member of the 1980 Blues Hall of Fame, John Lee Williamson began his recording career in St. Louis in 1937, eventually moving to Chicago. He recorded on hundreds of recordings as a sideman in the 30s and 40s, and was one of the first bluesmen in Chicago to use a small harmonica-led combo. In his short career, he recorded classics like Good Morning Schoolgirl, Sugar Mama Blues, Sloppy Drunk, and Deep Down in the Ground, which quickly became blues and harmonica standards. His style influenced fellow harmonica greats Billy Boy Arnold, Sonny Terry, Little Walter, and of course Alec Rice Miller, who took the stage name Sonny Boy Williamson while the original Sonny Boy was still alive. From 1938, this is Sonny Boy Williamson I with Lord O' Lord Blues.

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Now ain't no use in you

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1: Closing out this week's big block of blues, over 20 minutes of uninterrupted rockin' blues music. This week showcasing some music of harmonica legend Sonny Boy Williamson 1 from 1937. That was Sonny Boy Williamson 1 with his Blues Hall of Fame inducted Good Morning Schoolgirl. Before that, from the late great Sydell Davis, we had his cover of Sugar Mama from his 1990 release Highway 61. From their 2019 self-titled debut, we had Edmonton, Alberta's Rotten Dan and Lightning Willie with their cover of Good Gravy. Before that, from 1938, we had Sonny Boy Williamson 1 with You've Been Foolin' Round Town. Recorded live in Chicago in 1963, we had Johnny Jones with Billy Boy Arnold and their cover of I Have Got to Go. Before that, from his 2001 release, Ramblin' Mind, we had Atlanta's Big Bill Morganfield with his version of Mellow Chick Swing. And I got this week's big block of blues started off with the legendary Sonny Boy Williamson 1 and Lord O' Lord Blues from 1938. This is Brent Morrison of the Rockin' Blues Show, and you're listening to 95.7 The Wolf, Fredericton's home of the blues. Starting off this set from his 2019 release, The Game, this is Vancouver's Paul Pagat with Some People's Children.
2: Some people's children like to stay up late.

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Cause if he don't sleep with me, I'd rather toughy him dead.

Closing out that set from 1938, we had the legendary Memphis Minnie with I'd Rather See Him Dead. Born Lizzie Douglas 123 years ago Wednesday, June 3rd, 1897, in Algiers, Louisiana, by 13 she was playing Beale Street as Kid Douglas and toured through the South with the Ringling Brothers Circus from 1916 to 20. In 1929, Minnie and her second husband Joe McCoy made their first recordings for Columbia Records. Memphis Minnie would record more than 200 songs over the next 20 years, helping to shape and define the very sound of the blues. Her move to Chicago in the 1930s put the blues world on notice. A trailblazing singer and songwriter who also played wicked guitar, she famously bested Big Bill Brunzi and Tampa Red in guitar battles and earned the moniker the Queen of Chicago Blues. She left Chicago in 1957 after suffering a heart attack and retired to Memphis, where she remained until her death. One of only two women inducted into the inaugural Blues Hall of Fame in 1980, where she also has one single inducted, Memphis Minnie paved the way for generations of female blues artists, influencing the likes of Bonnie Raitt, Samantha Fish, Susan Tedeschi, Joanne Shaw Taylor, and Canada's Sue Foley. And I got that set started off with Vancouver's Paul Pigott and Some People's Children from his 2019 release, The Game. This is the Rockin' Blues Show, and I'm your host, Brent Morrison. We're getting to our last stretch of the show. Got a couple more things I'm going to try to squeeze in here. From 1997's The World Don't Owe Me Nothing, recorded live in Aurora, Illinois, this is the legendary David Honeyboy Edwards with his version of Catfish Blues.

from his 2019 release, What They Say. That was New Mexico's CW Aeon with Messing With Me. And I got that set started off with the late, great David Honeyboy Edwards and Catfish Blues, recorded live in Aurora, Illinois in 1997 and featuring Carrie Bell on harmonica. This is the Rockin' Blues Show, and I'm your host, Brett Morrison. I'd like to thank everyone for listening in again this week. I'll be back in 7 days with another 2 hours of the best in rockin' blues music. It's time for the final vinyl. Taking us out this week from 1975's Against the Grain, this is the late, great Rory Gallagher with Let Me In.

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2: Here's your weather update for Fredericton, Oromocto, and the Capital Region as we move towards the weekend. Friday night should see skies clear and a cooler night, with a low around 9 degrees. Some fog patches may develop overnight. Looking to Saturday, the day will start off with a mix of sun and cloud, becoming increasingly cloudy through the day. Temperatures will remain comfortable with a high near 25 degrees. And Saturday night, the chance of showers increases with showers developing and a low around 15 degrees. Looking ahead, Sunday is expected to turn wetter, with periods of rain and a high around 21 degrees. That's your Environment Canada forecast for Fredericton, Oromocto, and the Capital Region. Have a great day and thanks for listening.
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from the new music capital of the American South. This is Smokestack Lightning. I'm Tommy Thompson, your host tonight, bringing you 4 hours of the best blues on the planet from the world-famous Ilac and Nickel production studios in Orlando, Florida. This week, we will feature 8 brand new blues CDs that were just delivered to our doorstep within the past week. But before we get to all of that, we begin every edition of Smokestack Lightning with our top 10 new blues CDs for the week. Stevie Ray Vaughan keyboardist Reese Winans and a group of his high-powered friends have recently come together to record an album entitled Sweet Release. While Reese was a part of Double Trouble, he helped write numerous songs, including our number 10 selection this week. With Sam Moore on the vocal, Tommy Shannon on bass, Chris Layton on drums, and Kenny Wayne Shepherd on guitar, this is Crossfire.

At number 9 on the countdown, that was Big Daddy Wilson with Deep in My Soul. He was born and raised in Edenton, North Carolina, and grew up in a poor home, raised by his mother and grandmother, and in a sense, raised by the church as well. It was in Germany, after having served in the U.S. Army and married a German girl, that Big Daddy discovered the blues. This is his 15th album and his third for Rough Records. You heard the title track. The Ellis Mano Band is a collection of very talented musicians led by Chris Ellis and Edis Mano. Their new album is Here and Now, and at number 8, this is Lifetime on Smokestack Lightning.

0: Sugar Ray Rayford took the blues world by storm when he came from out of nowhere to become the lead singer for the blues supergroup, the Mannish Boys. Somebody Save Me is his sixth solo album, and at number 7 on the survey, you heard My Cards Are on the Table. By the way, Sugar Ray has been nominated this year for 2 Blues Music Awards. We'll be back soon with the top 6 new blues CDs for this week. Don't run off.
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0: This is Smokestack Lightning calling all you hit makers, hell raisers, and hip shakers out there to join us for 4 hours of the best blues in the world coming to you from Orlando, Florida, the new music capital of the American South. I'm Tommy Thompson, your host tonight, and we are cruising for a bluesin' with our top 10 new blues CDs for this week. Kenny Smith is one of the most sought-after drummers in the music business. It's hard to say how many blues and jazz albums bear the drummer credit, Kenny Beady Eyes Smith. This time out, Kenny has organized his own band entitled The House Bumpers, and at number 6 on the countdown, this is the title track, Drop the Hammer.

One of the best concept albums in the past few years comes to us courtesy of Viztone Records out of Chicago. The headliner is harmonica ace Tony Holiday, and the cast of thousands, or so it would seem, is led by 20 guest artists like Charlie Musselwhite, James Harmon, and many, many more, all performing on the front porches of some of the most noteworthy names in the blues. The album title is, well, you guessed it, The Porch Sessions. And this week, we featured Mitch Cashmar joining Tony for Becky Ann. That was number 5 on the countdown. After a 3-year wait between studio albums, we're happy to announce that the Tedeschi Trucks Band's 4th studio album, Signs, is now available worldwide. Their Wheels of Soul tour returns to the road this summer for one of the most anticipated concert events of the year. This is I'm Gonna Be There, number 4 on the countdown this week.

0: One of the newest bands in the blues is the Atomic Road Kings, featuring their founder and leader, Big John Atkinson. The album contains a dozen new songs, every one of them written for this album and then recorded on vintage analog equipment in the Big Tone Record Studio. Their motto is Classic Sound in a Modern Age. The album title is Clean Up the Blood. It's number 3 on the countdown, and you heard Have Your Way. We'll be right back with our top 2 new blues CDs for this week, right after this.
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0: It's all about the blues, soul, and roots rock and roll. We simply call it Smokestack Lightning, the universal standard in blues programming, coming to you from the Ilac and Nickel production studios in the new music capital of the American South, Orlando, Florida. I'm Tommy Thompson. At the number 2 position on this week's survey is Chicago's Willie Buck. Willie Buck Way is the name of a street in Chicago, and his new album, Willie Buck Way. Cell Phone Man, his previous album, was released in 2012 and debuted on the Living Blues radio chart in the number 1 position. The February Living Blues chart this year had Willie at number 17. But we suspect there's a lot more upside for the album than that. Number 2 seems much more appropriate to me. This is Please Have Mercy.

That was Willie Buck at number 2 on our survey with Please Have Mercy. And that, my friends, brings us to the number 1 new blues album in all the land, according to Smokestack Lightning. Bob Coratore bought a nightclub in Phoenix, Arizona in 1991, which he named the Rhythm Room. That happens to also be the year that 5 guys in Orlando, Florida, started up a new radio and internet show, which they called Smokestack Lightning. Coratore, who is a world-class blues harpist, has used the Rhythm Room as a launchpad for some of the best new blues records to have been recorded over the last 27 years, all of which have been featured on Smokestack Lightning, by the way. The most recent is an album called Do the Hip Shake, Baby. And at number 1, this is the Worried Blues.

That was Worry Blues from Bob Coratore and Friends, number one on Smokestack Lightning this week. We hope you enjoyed our version of the top 10 new blues CDs. There was one CD which missed the cut this week by the slimmest of margins. That was John Primer's Soul of a Blues Man. We have some time left, so at number 11, this is Nothing Takes the Place of You.

0: We'll be right back with more of the best blues in the world on Smokestack Lightning after these important messages.
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3: Here's your weather update for Fredericton, Oromocto, and the Capital Region as we move towards the weekend. Friday night should see skies clear and a cooler night, with a low around 9 degrees. Some fog patches may develop overnight. Looking to Saturday, the day will start off with a mix of sun and cloud, becoming increasingly cloudy through the day. Temperatures will remain comfortable with a high near 25 degrees. And Saturday night, the chance of showers increases with showers developing and a low around 15 degrees. Looking ahead, Sunday is expected to turn wetter, with periods of rain and a high around 21 degrees. That's your Environment Canada forecast for Fredericton, Oromocto, and the Capital Region. Have a great day and thanks for listening.
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